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0: Miles Kennedy joins me every night this week as featured artist. Miles, growing up, did you do the high school talent shows, the basement party performances and all that stuff?
1: Yeah, I did all of that. The band thing, garage bands. Some of them were okay. Some of them were pretty rough, and I feel bad for the parents who had to endure the sonic assault that usually took place in the basement. I did some talent shows. Did a few that were fun. I had really bad stage fright, which is strange that I ended up in this profession, but I think it's because I just loved to play so much. I had to do whatever it took to try and get over that, you know? And, so I would read all these books on, you know, how to conquer the inner mind. And I ordered like what's the guy's Tony Robbins when they had cassettes, he had cassette. This was a long time ago. And it's and that actually helped a lot. People are like, really? I'm like, yeah, that stuff like totally works. Like, so that helped me get from point A to point B. So I could play and just do what I love. Yeah.

0: one of the many artists confirmed to be part of the two special Aerosmith shows coming to the Hollywood Bowl in Los Angeles, Guns N' Roses on Hard Drive XL. Alter Bridge before that, Tested and Able. Thank you to the band's Miles Kennedy, joining me every night this week as featured artist. Other guests this week include Dead Poets Society Tonight. We are also going to hear from 3 Days Grace via the Hard Drive Archive. Other special guests, Anthrax, Architects, Skillet, and Chad Gray. Fingers crossed his voice will hold up.
1: Roses are red, violets are blue. 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
4: The shadows crawl as there I stare. I'm living inside a dark nightmare. The clock strikes 13, cold and deep, and something stirs beneath my sleep. A faceless man stands by my bed, with hollow eyes and hands of red. I try to scream but make no sound as unseen fingers drag me down. The walls begin to twist and bleed as darkness plants its evil seed. 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
2: All of our Screen Time picks tonight are movies which are very much like watching an actual nightmare. From 1990, Jacob's Ladder. This was an early starring role for eventual Oscar winner Tim Robbins. He is a Vietnam War veteran struggling with traumatic memories who begins experiencing horrifying hallucinations, demonic figures, and disturbing distortions of reality as he attempts to uncover the truth behind his increasingly nightmarish existence. The support cast is phenomenal. Elizabeth Pena, Danny Aiello, and a very young Jason Alexander. This film is whack job crazy. From 1990, Jacob's Ladder.
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0: What's up? This is Taylor Momsen of The Pretty Reckless. 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
1: Kent Brooks, player for many years with Like a Storm, is 41. Jeff Keith, the lead singer of Tesla, saw them in South Dakota last summer. Still sounded great. Jeff is 67. Bodie Miller, champion skier for the U.S. Olympics, is 48. And Josh Hutcherson, who has really built himself an interesting career since the Hunger Games films, is 33. Finally, on this day in 1492, Christopher Columbus arrived in the New World, landing in the Bahamas at an all-inclusive resort, and he and the guys just got pie-eyed for 3 days.
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0: And that way of doing, was that something that was easy for you to learn? Because there are any number of artists in any sort of field, but we'll keep it to rock and roll, that just can never let go. And that inability often keeps a band from growing and becoming everything they could. What was this an easy thing for you to learn, or was this a slow evolution, like being able to turn your stuff over to others?
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0: 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I am still continuing to go through the thousands of photos I shot a couple of weekends ago at the Power to the People Festival put together by Tom Morello. 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Of course, this past weekend was very different. Instead of being in the middle of tens of thousands of people at a screaming rock show, I was out in the marshlands of New Jersey on the shores of the Delaware Bay shooting lighthouses all by myself, not another human for miles. I told you, I got a strange life.
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0: 3 days, Grace will join me as guest later this hour via the Hard Drive Archive on Hard Drive XL, where the word of the night is nightmare. Nightmares are often what happens when your dreams actually come true, especially in your love life.

That is Godsmack, who continue their tour with Dorothy tomorrow night in Lincoln, Nebraska. Godsmack, of course, a perfect band for the Halloween season, as is this group, Black Veil Brides, with Cut on Hard Drive XL.

0: The XL. Something's crawled under his skin and it's time to get it out. Gross, dude. It's Lou's rant of the day.
1: The whole world has gone nuts and it's as if we are living in a nightmare. And I don't know what to do about it. I like to be well informed, but it's hard to follow the news without thinking we are stuck in one of the concentric circles of hell. And you want to talk to other people about it, but you don't know which one of them are on a hair trigger that will make them snap. Hopping online used to be fun, but now all they feed you is politics and bad reality show crap. Thank God you and I still have music that we can share together, which can at least be used to drown out the badness for a part of the day.
0: It came from the web. 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

0: Here now, another historic interview from the Hard Drive Archive. In 2018, Neil Sanderson of 3 Days Grace shared with me why they write about mental struggles like depression and anxiety.
1: Well, I think it's good. I think it's at least, you know, in 2018, it seems like people are starting to talk a little about what anxiety and depression really is in terms of the fact that it's like, you know, it's really just chemical imbalances in your brain. You know, all of your feelings are really chemicals at the end of the day, chemicals moving through and causing reactions in your brain. And when there's major chemical imbalances, that can be caused from a number of things. That can be caused from drinking too much. You know, you can put yourself into that situation of that chemical imbalance by, you know, taking in different chemicals, self-medicating, you know, and we're guilty of that, you know, just trying to understand why is it that like some mornings you wake up and there's just like nothing, there's no, you know, I don't know, or there's a void of something and you can't explain why. Yeah. And yeah, we're not complainers. I don't like to complain, you know, and you're right. When you're in a rock band, it's like, people are like, what the hell do you have to complain about? It's like, I don't know, maybe the chemical imbalance in my brain. I don't know.

0: Hard Drive XL music from Blink 182, preceded in the rock by 3 Days Grace. Great hearing the band's Neil Sanderson tonight from the Hard Drive Archive, talking about the band writing about mental struggles and depression and anxiety. They will be back on their Alienation tour a little bit later this month. They will kick things off again in Biloxi, Mississippi. Once again, I Prevail and The Funeral Portrait are going to be on the bill. There are tons of great fall tours currently out there. Stained, Skillet, Metallica's at Sphere, Motionless in White is out there, who I will be seeing on Halloween night in Philly.
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0: 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This is Dave Grohl with Foo Fighters. Lou Brutus is an insane person, and the FCC should not allow him on the air anywhere. 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
3: 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Here now, another film that will very much seem like you are watching an actual nightmare. From 1977, Suspiria. I only saw this film for the first time last year. You have Jessica Harper, Stefani Cassini, and the great Udo Kier, who you'll know from a lot of war films. 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From 1977, Suspiria.
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0: churn style, doing it Monday style on Hard Drive XL. Look out for me. I'm Lou Brutus, and the MLB Championship Series underway tonight. Personally, I am rooting for the two teams who have fan bases who actually deserve to finally win something. The first, the Milwaukee Brewers, who I believe have never won a World Series. Over in the American League, I am rooting for the Cleveland Guardians, because the last time they won a World Series, I think Eisenhower was president, a long time ago indeed. And really, do the Dodgers really need another ring? It's just not fair.
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0: Tool, wrapping tonight's edition of Hard Drive XL. Looking ahead to tomorrow, Miles Kennedy will be back as featured artist. We will also hear from Bad Omens via the Hard Drive Archive, and Anthrax are going to be my special guest as we celebrate the birthday of their lead singer, Joey Belladonna. We will also be celebrating the birthday of the great Sammy Hagar. Until then, I'm Lou Brutus, leaving you with the words of writer Dr. Hunter S. Thompson. Ignore that nightmare in the bathroom. Just another ugly refugee from the love generation. Some doom-struck gimp who couldn't handle the pressure.
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2: 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We guide you through the entire purchase, the selections, the finishes. We coordinate it all. We hear a lot that, oh my, there are so many options. It gets confusing. We're not sure what to do. We help guide you through that process. We don't dictate. We listen to what you're telling us. Okay, I want a sofa that's 78 inches. I want it this, this, this. And a lot of times we'll say, well, you know, it would really help if we saw the room. We'll come out to the house and help you. But if you want just that one sofa, we can help you find the sofa. If you say, I want the whole room, we can coordinate everything. But we work with you through that process. It's not our taste. It's not necessarily what we see. It's we're trying to give you a finished product that reflects you. Come in. Look at what we have. See what we have to offer. And we would love the opportunity to show you what we can do.
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Rake up all the leaves, put them into the bed of your truck, and take a long drive south of the bypass with the tailgate down. 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

I'm glad fall is here. Leaves are really covering up how I let my lawn go to hell over the summer. 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
1: Talking about how do you spot a bad neighbor. We knew that we had that bad neighbor when we moved in. And with the first within the first week, they introduced themselves by filling us in on everyone else's lives in the neighborhood.
2: Oh, boy.
1: They knew everything about everyone. It turns out they were the hated ones. Yeah, that's always a weird spot, too, when you start befriending a neighbor and then eventually find out that they're the bad neighbors. So then you have to figure out a way to get back into the good graces with everybody else because they think, oh, wait a minute, now the bad neighbors have teammates. And you have to assure them that, no, that's not me. That's not me. And then this is also when we're talking about this, you have to run through the checklist in your own head, too, and realize, like this guy, I'm realizing that I'm the bad neighbor after you've named off some of these signs.
2: A couple of months ago, when it was 100 degrees for 2 weeks, I set up my son's mini bounce house, set some sprinklers to spray on it. It took 2 hours for some fossil from the HOA to drive by, take a picture of my son on it, and file a complaint for an unapproved temporary structure, says Blade Lover. See, there's the bad neighbor, but there's also the HOA that's lording over everybody.
1: We don't have anything else to do. So they just decide to pick on everybody else in the neighborhood. Mm-hmm. Hey, so what do? Do they make you take it down?
2: Well, yeah, you don't want to get fines.
1: Was it in the backyard or the front yard? I think if it's in the backyard, you should be fined, right? How to tell you've got bad neighbors. Nobody seems to want to take care of the yard. You've noticed overgrown yard, trash piling up for weeks.
2: The guy who had the neighbor that was drunk driving all the way home. Yeah, the only interaction I've ever had with this neighbor is when my wife made him cookies a couple of years ago and I took them over. He was smoking pot, drinking Jameson at 10 a.m. on a Tuesday. I was only there because I called off work because of a blizzard. He was definitely pissed drunk when he got home because I watched him that night walk straight to the house and still take the scenic route all swervy-like.
1: It's like I can let that weed at 10:30 in the morning slide, but that Jameson at 10 o'clock in the morning, and that's, you're going to have a hard time convincing me that, no, things are fine. Things are fine. They're going good.
2: You guys, my neighbor sold his house. Now it's a rental. Every year we get new people. Oh, yeah. Do you think, what's the headache going to be here? You guys, my neighbors and I are pretty cool. Every Friday night, one neighbor comes to the fence and we have fence beers. Another neighbor I met when her husband passed away and I just responded to the call. She told me her husband was going to come over and talk to us, but I always went back into the garage. I always went back and hid in the garage, says Derby J.
1: Somebody says, yeah, that Jameson before noon, man, that's a severe red flag. Yeah, yeah, I can let a lot of stuff slide, but boy, it seems like that Jameson before lunch. Not at all. You've got bad neighbors before you buy the house. Come back after dark. The neighborhood may feel completely different at 10 a.m. on a Tuesday morning than it does on a Saturday night at 10 p.m. Experts recommend visiting at different times before buying so you can see about the noise and the traffic and how is the vibe different. I never thought about that.
2: My neighbor has a 20.
1: Like, who's this dude that just keeps creeping through the neighborhood at 8 miles an hour? He's just listening. He's listening.
2: My neighbor has a 22 camera system attached to her house, and if anybody walks by, she sets her alarm off. 12 years, she's never had a job. She just sits, waits to see who's around. She's raising her kids and yells so loud I can hear them over her house, 2 houses away into my house.
1: Talk to the people that already live in the neighborhood. Ask the real estate agent about the neighbors, but don't expect to get the dirt on anything. Asking other neighbors will give you the inside scoop. So knock on a few doors and see who's talking. I'm not doing that. I'm interested in the house next door. Can you tell me about the neighborhood?
2: Because what if they size you up and they realize they don't want you there? They're
1: right.
2: Like, oh, this guy's going to disturb my peace.
1: Mm-hmm. They may be a little bit nosy, but it could save you a lot of money and headaches down the road.
2: We didn't do any of this when we bought our house.
1: No.
2: All we knew was that the neighborhood looked nicer than the one we were leaving. We're like, all right, that's for me.
1: Do
2: You guys, I moved to a nice piece of property out in the sticks. I knew the house down the road was a couple my age, but I couldn't figure out how to approach them. So one Friday night, they were having some friends over. I loaded up a bunch of beers in a cooler to share, walked down with my dog. We've been best friends ever since.
1: Oh, that's sweet. Now, I would have thought you were, what's this guy think? Who's this guy think he is? Hanging out with my friends and he's showing up with a cooler?
2: You guys, seeing burn barrels in the backyard. Nothing like smelling burning plastic at 3 o'clock in the morning on a nice fall night. Seeing active burn barrels in the back, you're like, oh boy. You guys, Patriot Veteran 07, my neighbor's building a house too close to my property line, so I called the building department, and they flagged him, and he had to pay a bunch of money. So he put a sign up facing my property. Here it is. As you can tell, he's not very smart and can't spell. The sign says, it is a full-time job minding your business. You need to stop trying to mind my business. Thank you. If you have any problem with the way, come on, see me like a man.
1: Oh, my God. He did. He sent us a picture of the sign. So, what did you do? Did you go see him like a man?
2: He didn't have to. He already called the building department, and they fined him a bunch of money. You guys, if they have karaoke nights, if they have an open garage door, if they're a drunken hillbilly women singing Redneck Woman. Very specific.
1: Yeah.
2: You guys, another good hint is to check right around the time school gets out or school starts to see who blocks the road, whose kids just run free, etc. The wife of the couple we bought the house from left us a detailed letter about the neighbors, who was cool, who was a cheater, with her husband. The reason that was the reason they were selling the house in the first place. Just can't ride bikes.
1: Now we're talking. Now that's the stuff that I want. Know which men's around the neighborhood or which ladies around the neighborhood you got to keep your eyes on.
2: Yeah, thirsty neighbors.
1: Wow, that's pretty fun.
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1: All right, top five best sitting around by yourself snacks. As we established earlier, there's different kinds of snacking. There's road trip snacks, probably my favorite of all the snacks, followed by sitting around watching the game with your friends snacks. And then there's your home alone snacks. Sometimes it gets weird. Actually, I noticed that most of mine are all weird. Because if nobody's looking, you'll eat some crazy stuff. You'll eat some silly stuff. Let's start with the cluck list. What do you got?
2: These are all my favorite snacks for sitting around, but also I would never dream of taking these snacks anywhere else. I would never bring them to a party and act like I did everyone a favor.
1: You can't say I brought snacks and then show up.
2: No, with like, these.
1: What the hell is the matter with you?
2: Number five is probably, if I'm looking down my list, the least healthy thing you could eat a lot of on the list. But five is just cheese. I got addicted to over the summer. Aldi sells these. It's like a, basically, it's like a veggie tray, but it's only cheeses. And you could open it and reseal it, but it's like four different kinds of cheddar. There's like smoked cheddar, aged cheddar, sharp white cheddar. There's a fourth cheese in there, but they lay them out like a deck of cards. And they're very pleasingly sliced. They're like this big. They're like 2 inches long by an inch wide. And you could sit down there and slowly, crackers or not, peel through the entire snack thing of cheese. And it's great. But then at the end of it, you've eaten what is essentially a block of cheese, which you can see could create problems for you later. Number four, this is the lowest rent, probably, snack on my list. And it's funny because it makes a mess. No matter how hard you try to keep the mess contained, it always makes a mess. I don't know why, but I like to get a huge, you know, the big Tupperware bowl that everybody has that you put out for the kids to vomit in when they're sick. And you also use as the popcorn bowl. I like to take a huge bag of salted in the shell peanuts because a great snack keeps you busy. So you're busy. You fill the bowl with your salted in the shell peanuts and you just fish for peanuts and you shell them and eat them. And no matter how hard you try to keep all those shells, those little wispy peanut papers will get all over the living room. And you got to vacuum when you're all done. Your wife's all upset. But there's no limit to how many of these things I can eat. And I feel like they're like pistachios, but cheaper. But I feel like because they keep my hands busy, it's sort of like a throttle on how much I could eat. Because you could eat a billion peanuts in a sitting, but if you have to shell each one and then...
1: Well, it's like if you've ever gone to a baseball game, you know, the guys walk around, peanuts, peanuts. I'm like, yeah, man, I'll take a bag of peanuts. Nobody has ever left with leftover peanuts. You eat all of them every single time.
2: Yeah.
1: Because it's just, you know what it is? It's busy work. And it's delicious on top of it. How about those weirdos that eat the peanuts in the shell?
2: I do that, but not all the time. Like every third peanut, I'm like, I'm going to eat the whole thing. Or if it feels like it's not going to have a satisfying break for the shell, you eat the whole shell. I don't know why, but I've always done it that way since I was a kid.
1: What do they call that, roughage?
2: Yeah.
1: Yeah, you're definitely getting roughage.
2: It absolutely is. Number three, and I don't buy these chips because I have a problem with them, but these are my favorite potato chip of all time. And they used to only be available in small bags, but it was brought to my attention they sell them in enormous bags. And if I eat them, I will peel through the entire bag, and my lips will be so swollen, and my mouth so cut up afterwards. Have you ever had Zapp's chips?
1: No, where do they come from?
2: They're you can get them at the grocery store, but it's Zapp's. But there's a particular flavor called Voodoo flavor. It's like New Orleans Mardi Gras seasoning. Essentially, it's some sort of a vinegary Mardi Gras spice they put on these chips. They're kettle-cooked potato chips. They will destroy your mouth. You're better teething on like a Harry's 5-pack of razor blades. But I can't stop eating them. And then I found out that Dots Pretzels does a version that are seasoned with that, and it's the same deal. Best potato chip of all time. Number three, also something you'd never bring to a party. But I can't get enough of like the last year and a half, and it's getting more and more exotic and also more and more expensive. My wife is not a big fan, but I like to eat tinned fish, smoked oysters, anything that's weird and comes in a can like that. You put it on a cracker. And obviously I have cats, so they get very excited that, oh, there's 10 fish. So I started making a cat cootery plate for them to enjoy while I'm enjoying mine. But number one on my list, and this is my favorite, and I have one of these every night before I go to bed. Sometimes I'll have two. Sometimes I eat them very fast. Sometimes I take my time and savor them. I like not plain rice cakes, but you can get chocolate rice cakes. And then you take one, quivering your hand from the bag, and you smear the biggest thing of peanut butter on it you've ever seen in your life. And it's got to be crunchy peanut butter. But it's almost like you're having cake, but it's not that bad. But it's not a very sexy treat. Nobody gets excited. I'll even ask my wife, like, you want a rice cake? She's like, yeah, fine. It's like that kind of a treat. But for some reason, it takes forever to eat. It's satisfying. It's got just the right amount of chocolate and peanut butter. And it also feels like because there's peanut butter there. No, it's protein. It's practically diet food. I'm doing my body a favor. But you can just mow through those.
1: I like the visual this text paints. We were talking about peanuts a couple of minutes ago. Peanuts around a campfire. Awesome. Throwing the shells in the fire. It says Tiger's Woods.
2: That's a great way to deal with the waste.
1: That, I don't know why. That's such a pleasant visual. You know how many pounds of peanuts I could probably get down if that was... What's more exciting than throwing something in a fire?
2: Mm-hmm.
1: I don't care if it's a beer bottle, right? You throw a beer bottle in there, and then the next morning when you walk out, you know, when you go outside, it's melted down.
2: Oh, hey, I bet if you're on a boat, too, throwing them off the boat.
1: Watch the fish just come up and try to get the carp. Carp will eat anything.
2: Yeah.
1: Carp comes up, eats the peanut shells. I mean, it's a lot better, you know, than eating peanuts at a baseball game. What are you doing? You're dropping them on the ground, and everyone you drop, you think, some poor guy has to clean up my mess.
2: They take the leaf blower and blow the stands out of the game.
1: Like, I feel like a jerk every time I do that.
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0: Voices in my head keep on telling me I'm cursed. 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
1: Monday Countdown. And again, a disclaimer, there are different kinds of snacks. There's a road trip snack. There's the getting together with people snacking snacks. And then for the Monday Countdown, top five sitting around snacks. Nobody else is around. Looking. Okay. I can eat however I want.
2: These aren't really snacks that you can share either.
1: No, mostly because you're grabbing it by the handful, right? Most of the time, you don't use a plate. You use a paper towel. That's a pretty good indicator that you're like, I'm not going to dirty a plate for this, but I'll certainly dirty a paper towel. So what do you got? Top five sitting around snacks.
2: Paper towel, the even poorer man's paper plate.
1: Mm-hmm. Actually, I'm noticing, I'm looking at my list right now, all of mine are weird. I don't know which one is the weirdest out of the bunch. Number five, and I do this all the time. Top five sitting around snacks. I will make a salad. At least twice a week, I'll have a salad as a snack. I don't know what it's about. Some days I'll have two or three salads over the course of the day. I have a salad every night with dinner. And then sometimes when I'm just looking around, I'm like, you know, I could go for a salad right now. I think it's not lettuce. I could take it or leave it. Who cares, right? Lettuce doesn't bring anything to the table. But a red onion and ranch dressing. That's it. That's the snack. But I don't think it's acceptable to sit down with, you know, slices of red onion on a paper towel and a tiny bowl with ranch dressing in it, and then dipping the onion in ranch. That looks like something a psychopath would do, so you have to throw some lettuce in there somewhere. My wife even looks at me weird. You eating a salad? Yeah.
2: Yep.
1: Number four, this is also something super weird, but my wife does this all the time, and it has to go somewhere. I bet she's done this for 10 years. When she goes to the grocery store, she goes to that sales section, you know? Like when you walk in, they've got everything that's on sale that week on this one wall.
2: Yeah.
1: And then they have a refrigerated section next to it where the things that need to be refrigerated are on sale. And once a month, it's always breakfast sausage. Except no one in my house gets up and eats breakfast. And they do, like two of my daughters do, but it's always something healthy like avocado toast or whatever those bowls are. Nobody in my house wakes up in the morning and goes, you know what I could go for? Some bacon right now. You know what I could go for breakfast? Some breakfast sausage.
2: Maple links.
1: So my wife buys this breakfast sausage, you know, the Jimmy Dean or whatever it is. And then there's like a pile of them in the deep freeze because nobody eats it. So sometimes when there's nothing going on, I'll go get one. You know, put it in the sink with some warm water for 10 minutes, soften it up a little bit, and then I'll make breakfast sausage, no matter what time of day it is. Now, I did that on Saturday. I was sitting around, I wasn't watching baseball. What was I watching? Nobody was home. And I was like, you know what? I could go for one of those breakfast sausages right now. So I cooked up breakfast sausage, and then I just, you know, put them on a paper towel, and I went and sat. I set them down on the coffee table, and then I just ate. Each little round thing of breakfast sausage until I ate the entire, what are those, a pound? Ate the whole thing. Now, I'm not going to lie. It doesn't matter what time of day it is. They're delicious. They're great.
2: So then your wife keeps buying them because she's like, somebody's plowing through these.
1: Yeah.
2: Somebody really loves them.
1: No,
2: tasty.
1: I tell her all the time, I'm like, hey, stop buying these things. We don't eat them. Rarely. And she's at the pace that I eat them for a snack versus how many she's buying, she's winning like 3-1. I mean, I can't get through all this breakfast sausage. Number three on the Jason Lee list. I'm not like a huge chip guy, but I always have sour cream and onion chips in the pantry. Always. I always have an open bag of sour cream and onion chips.
2: I like that you say you're not a chip guy typically, but you eat chips for lunch a couple of days a week, every week.
1: Oh, that means I don't have anything else to eat.
2: You're eating your backup chips.
1: That's all I can find in the pantry. That means we ate out the night before, and I have no leftovers. Number two on the Jason Lee list, and I think everybody does this. Top five sitting around snacks. You're looking for candy, right? Well, you look all over the house, right? You're like, maybe there's some Reese's peanut butter cups over here. Maybe there's some I don't know, fun-sized Twix over here. You're always looking at all the candy stash locations, and there's nothing. You know when you need chocolate, you just crave chocolate, right? All of us do. So what do?
2: Your stash.
1: There's no stash. There's no candy. There's no chocolate anywhere in the house. What do?
2: You just piss and moan and stomp around.
1: You open a bag of chocolate chips.
2: Oh, yeah.
1: And you take a handful of chocolate chips.
2: Or that can of Frosting that you've been keeping.
1: It's just enough. You eat just enough chips out of that open bag that the next time you go to make cookies, and you're like, oh, yeah, there's a bag. Ah. You end up making chocolate chip cookies with just a sprinkle of chocolate chips because you had three handfuls last week. Because you couldn't find any regular, decent chocolate anywhere in the house.
2: They're called chocolate chip cookies now because each one has one chip.
1: Mm-hmm. And number one on the Jason Lee list, top five sitting around snacks. I think these are going to be a part of my life for the rest of my life. Those Jolly Rancher ropes. I am burning through a bag of these every 2 days. A bag of those things? Man, they're $5.
2: But is it a pound? Is it a pound and a half? How much does a bag weigh?
1: Like 6 months ago, they put these Jolly Rancher ropes on the shelf, right? And I'm always up for trying new candy. So I'm going through the candy aisle, and I'm picking out my typicals, and then I'm picking out something new that I haven't had before. I do it all the time. And so I got these Jolly Rancher ropes, and I took them home, and I ate them. They were terrible. We even talked about it on the show. I said, this might be some of the lousiest candy I've ever had in my life. And then a couple of weeks later, they had a different kind. And I mean, I don't want to stereotype these Jolly Rancher ropes. I got to make sure that I try them all. And so I got the ones that are, the bad ones are like red and green, I think. But the good ones, I've got them in my bag right now. They're red and then there's blue.
2: Okay.
1: And they're the most spectacular.
2: Blue and candy always signifies raspberry for some reason.
1: They are spectacular. They are so good. So for the past 6 months, I've been mowing through like a bag every 2 days. I cannot stop eating this thing.
2: My God, you guys, those ropes are addicting.
1: I don't know what it is about them. The blue ones. The red ones, it's funny because I look at the red ropes as being like the filler because, you know, it's two colors per pack. And they're like a really weird texture, and there's like a little chemical taste to them. I can't figure out what it is. They're softer than they should be. But I peel off the red one, and I'm like, all right, it's like the opening act at a concert. The red ones are. I'm like, oh, here you go, and I'll peel off a red one. I'm like, well, here's the hinder. And then I peel off one of the blue ones, and I'm like, all right, here's 3 days grace right here.
2: Gentlemen, I had a heck of a Saturday. I went to get into my truck to take the missus

0: Somebody tell me what kind of a world we live in.
1: Have you seen what it's like out there? Everybody just yells and screams at each
0: other. This town needs an enemy.
1: They think that we'll just sit there and take it like good little boys.
2: Don't talk like one of them. You're not.
1: Nobody's civil anymore. Nobody thinks what it's like to be the other guy.
2: I know the truth. There's no going back. You've changed things.
1: That we won't work
2: forever.
1: And go wild.
2: To them, you're just a freak. Like me.
0: I like them already.
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0: And off we go. Welcome to day two. That means Tuesday. Morning, Cluck.
1: What up, buddy?
2: Hey, buddy!
0: Well, how was your big Monday night?
1: Not too bad. Rode a little bicycle, rode a little motorcycle, and did a little golf yesterday. Making the most out of that last nice day.
0: Nice day. Today is National No Bra Day. Did you free yourself from the constraints and go braless this morning?
1: I did.
0: Well, good for you, because you're helping raise awareness about breast cancer, a disease that hundreds of thousands of new cases are diagnosed every year. So if you're thinking about today is the day to unleash it all, you are correct. Today is also National M&M Day. Not like the rapper from Detroit, but M&M's.
1: The candies.
0: You know, why are they called M&M's?
1: Wasn't it like Mars and then some other business partner that got shuffled away?
0: A couple of titans of the candy industry. Forrest Mars Sr., he was the founder of Mars. There's your first M. And Bruce Murray, the son of Hershey's president, William Murray, your second M.
1: I've never heard of the other M. So Murray, I hope out there has cashed a few checks.
0: Well, I assume if he's the son of Hershey's president, and he's probably okay.
1: Good morning, boys. Our construction. We're starting a new job today. 90 miles away from my house. You guys are the only thing getting me through this drive. You have a 90-mile commute these days.
0: Back and forth every day for how long now? Happy birthday, Sammy Hagar, the Red Rocker. Oh boy.
1: Man.
0: We're always amazed at how old Sammy Hagar is. It just doesn't seem like he should be this old. Most people at this age are usually either put off, shuffled off into the home, or they're bedridden.
1: Is he?
0: I don't mean bedridden. I mean like a shut-in.
1: Is he in his
0: A-A-A-A-A-A-A-A-A-A-A-A-A-A-A-A-A-A-A-A-A-A-A-A-A-A-A-A-A-A-A-A-A-A-A-A-A-A-A-A-A-A-A-A-A-A-A-A-A-A-A-A-A-A-A-A-A-A-A-A-A-A-A-A-A-A-A-A-A-A-A-A-A-A-A-A-A-A-A-A-A-A-A-A-A-A-A-A-A-A-A-A-A-A-A-A-A-A-A-A-A-A-A-A-A-A-A-A-A-A-A-A-A-A-A-A-A-A-A-A-A-A-A-A-A-A-A-A-A-A-A-A-A-A-A-A-A-A-A-A-A-A-A-A-A-A-A-A-A-A-A-A-A-A-A-A-A-A-A-A-A-A-A-A-A-A-A-A-A-A-A-A-A-A-A-A-A-A-A-A-A-A-A-A-A-A-A-A-A-A
2: sucks, but it can't touch my three lock box.
0: Jeez, almost I get the same vibe. Joey Belladonna from Anthrax.
1: Joey Belladonna from Anthrax, he better not be anywhere near as old as Sammy Hagar.
0: He's 66. That still seems older than he should be to me. I don't know.
1: You guys, I forgot to text yesterday. Today marks 101 days sober. My summer vacation to rehab is paying off, says Cody Marshall.
0: Attaboy, good job. Keep at it. Keep doing what you're doing. All right, where should we start here? Also today, the countdown for Christmas to Christmas has begun, at least on the Hallmark Channel. The countdown to Christmas 2026 starts on Friday with the premiere of Tis the Season for Setups at 8 p.m. So I guess count down the days until Friday and you can start your Christmas celebration. I do have an awful movie that we'll get to in regards to Christmas that will be out just in time for Christmas. We'll get to that in entertainment news. All right, let's start with some quick food notes here. If you're into designer bags, KFC has great news for you. The Gherkin bag. It's a designer-inspired handbag.
1: Oh, you've heard of the Birkin. This is the Gherkin?
0: Mm-hmm.
1: All right.
0: It's got real pickles and pickle juice in it.
1: Oh.
0: And the pickle-packed purse was created by an Amsterdam pickle maker who now is, you know, moonlighting.
1: As a designer?
0: In the purse design business. It's all part of KFC's new Pickle Obsessed campaign. They say this bag is only the beginning. The campaign also features a limited edition pickle menu. Here's what you can get at KFC soon, very soon. A pickle burger, pickle-loaded fries, fried pickles, and a pickle Pepsi. That sounds terrible. Mm. KFC is rolling out a pickle-themed delivery bike and giving fans a chance to win one of the bags through a special getaway, apparently. Follows an earlier stunt, KFC UK, which they had. Remember that transparent jacket that was filled with real pickles?
1: Oh, yeah.
0: So they're piggybacking on the success of that and hoping, you know, turn it into even more success.
1: Oh, you guys.
0: Kentucky Fried Chicken, now known for pickles.
1: You guys, Friday was 100 days sober for me. I celebrated with an ice cold Crispy Boy, and wow, I'm a lightweight now. This is Plowboy Jake. So you celebrated your 100 days of sobriety with a beer.
0: Well, I mean, you know, what better way to celebrate 100 days of being sober? This is bad news if you're a Chicago White Sox fan. Apparently, we're getting close to where there will be no crime because it's so easy to catch folks now. If you like to burgle, and we know that most White Sox fans enjoy a good burglary.
1: Mm-hmm. Whether it be for recreation or to make ends meet.
0: Scientists have discovered that burglars can now be identified using invisible genetic material floating in the air long after they leave the crime scene.
1: What?
0: Researchers tested the technology by having mock intruders spend 15 minutes like burgling a home, right? Like a mock burgling. They then used a special vacuum device to pull floating DNA from the air 30 minutes after the burglary. The vacuuming trick matched DNA to the intruder 82% of the time. While scientists caution that airborne DNA is only a tool rather than the proof of a crime, police forces are already exploring how to use this tech to solve real break-ins.
1: Yeah, we got your DNA. What? It was just floating in the air. What?
0: I stopped by earlier in the day for a glass of water, and I must have sneezed or something. I don't know what's so scary about that. There's something, again, so big brotherly about it. I mean, I don't plan on burglarizing anybody's house, but I don't like to think that my DNA is just out there floating around.
1: No.
0: That's unsettling.
1: Wow, you guys. Good morning. Since we're celebrating something this morning, I'm 10 days without a cigarette here. Man, this stinks. Have a great day, everyone. Actually, that doesn't stink. It smells wonderful, I bet. Oh, Uber Geek Gabe says you can also use the technology to stalk women. What?
0: How now?
1: Why did your mind go there first?
0: Guitar Center is trying to make a comeback. Still a work in progress, but Guitar Center CEO, fellow by the name of Gabe, we'll call him Guitar Playing Gabe, Guitar Geek Gabe. Hey, this CEO of Guitar World is actually a nuclear engineer by training and a bona fide music nerd, I guess. He wants Guitar Center to offer the vast inventory of a big box store, but also fostering that sense of community usually reserved for independent music retailers. He says, the number one thing that I get from independent music dealers is that they personally know their customers. That's what I want Guitar Center to get into. From what I understand, Guitar Center a little snobby when you walk in. But the only thing I know about Guitar Center is they have the no Led Zeppelin Stairway to Heaven policy.
1: All I remember about shopping there back in the day is that's where you wanted to go to spend a big time money.
0: If you start plunking out Stairway to Heaven, they say no. We don't do that here. Guitar Center is trying to make its stores a place for everybody, all musicians, to hang out, whether you're a beginner or a pro. So they're launching open mic nights at Guitar Center for local musicians. They had a national drum-off competition. 2,600 drummers performed across all of its stores. Oh, and there you go. They dropped their unofficial in-store band for playing Led Zeppelin's Stairway to Heaven, which is a favorite for newbies. They want to foster a more welcoming environment. They say they want Guitar Center and their staff to match their customers' enthusiasm for music, whatever their skill level is. Yeah, so you get that impression sometimes when you go in there that, wait a minute, this is for the elites, right?
1: I got to know what I'm doing to be in here.
0: Speaking of the elites, Disney World just got more expensive. Boy, did you see that kid that flew out of that roller coaster at Six Flags yesterday?
1: That video was all over the place yesterday.
0: Six Flags having a rough go of it.
1: Yeah, they got that one. They have that one roller coaster that's giving everybody traumatic brain injuries. Now this one's flinging people out.
0: Disney World got more expensive. One day, a park hopper pass ticket is now over $300 with taxes and fees.
1: Oh.
0: A single day, single park ticket. Also climbed the top tier. You're just doing one day in one of the parks, like one day in Animal Kingdom. It'll cost you $229. I don't even know what this is. The Incredipass, the annual pass.
1: Incredipass? That sounds incredibly expensive.
0: $1,749.
1: Wow.
0: The Lightning Lane access can now cost you as much as $499. Some lower priced options are still available, including off peak Animal Kingdom tickets now start. This is, you know, the slowest day of the week in Animal Kingdom, which is one of the lamest parks at Disney. Will still cost you $120 per. That's before tax, by the way. They say Disney is also testing an AI tool to help visitors find cheaper dates for your vacation.
1: They're like Wednesday, November 4th. Mm. Wow, I don't want to go then.
0: Apparently, Costco's getting a side eye here. Costco's getting into the grocery store tote bag game with a new two-pack of canvas bags. It's drawing some Trader Joe's comparison, right? Trader Joe's are big on those tote bags. What's a two-pack of canvas bags from Costco going to cost you? It's Costco, so it's wonderfully priced.
1: $10?
0: $8.99.
1: Oh, wow.
0: You get one extra large tote and one smaller tote, both in cream-colored canvas. It says contrasting trim, exterior pockets, embroidered Costco logos. Mm. You had me a Costco logo. Shoppers are already joking about how they... A lot of shoppers are using the smaller one for rotisserie chickens or hot dogs.
1: The one thing that I'm really close to pulling the trigger on when I see it is the hoodie they sell that just says Kirkland's signature on it. Just a huge logo across the front. I'm like, that's what I want to telegraph to the world right there. I'm a member.
0: You know, I was there a couple of weeks ago.
1: And they dressed me.
0: And there was a, you know how they have those big tote, like plastic totes? Not a tote bag, but like the big plastic storage totes.
1: Yeah.
0: They're yellow, and then they have a black lid, right?
1: Yeah.
0: And they're huge, and you put all Christmas decorations or whatever that crap is in there. And I know, and like a month ago, I noticed it in the circular that they send out. They were selling many.
1: I have two of them. I bought them.
0: And then I saw them. I'm like, oh, my God, that's adorable. I don't know what you're supposed to do with it, so I didn't buy them. But I'm standing in line. And the lady in front of me had the pack of them.
1: Yeah.
0: And then she gets up to the counter and she hands the pack to the dude. And she goes, I don't know what I'm going to do with these. I don't want these. And the guy started laughing. He goes, you know how many of these get returned when people get up here to the thing? And he goes, people return these all the time because they're adorable.
1: Yeah.
0: And you pick them up and you're like, wow, this is what I want. But then as you spend your time on your trip, you're like, this is stupid. What am I going to do with these?
1: They sell the individual ones at Menards. And so I bought a little tote, and then I bought the little clear tote. But then they also had the green Menards bucket.
0: So what are you using them for?
1: They had a small one. I don't know. They sit over the kitchen sink. They crack me up when I see them. I don't know what I'm going to use them for, but it's funny. It's like a miniature version of my basement up here.
0: Yeah.
1: Stack a bunch of these up. Put some Christmas decorations.
0: Yeah, I thought it was funny because I know the thought. You buy it because you're like, that's hilarious and that's adorable. But then as you work your way through the rest of the Costco and you get to the, like, what the hell did I buy these for? What do I need? More clutter?
1: Yeah, I don't know why they make me laugh so hard. The little Menards bucket even has a little individual lid that comes with it so you can put the lid on just like the big one.
0: Subway is giving thousands of customers a chance to turn their lunchtime mistakes into free footlong subs with a holiday-themed giveaway this week. You've got until Friday this week. You can go to Lunchtime Horror Stories. Remember, we learned, was it last week, that almost 80% of Americans don't take lunch hour anymore? They say Subway's looking for your Lunchtime Horror Stories. Submit the Lunch Horror Story for your chance to win a $15 Subway e-gift card. The chain is also giving away thousands of cards every day with no purchase required. Promotion, by the way, was inspired by a Subway survey that 66% of Americans sometimes regret what they chose for lunch. What if you and I went to Lunchtime Horror Stories and told them about the time we went to Subway and that lady yelled at us?
1: Oh, that was scary.
0: Yeah, she didn't yell at us. She yelled at the guy in front of us because he was going to use a coupon, and she said today was like no coupon day, and we had a coupon too, and then I just put it back in my pocket. I'm like, I don't want to get yelled at like that guy.
1: You guys, there's a whole Facebook group dedicated to the mini buckets and the little totes and the things you could do with them.
0: Okay. All right, what do we got to do today? A couple of things. I forgot that I had these things laying here last week, and we meant to do it on Friday. And then Friday turns into Friday. We'll talk about some annoying hobbies. We've also got Oh, yeah, we did have this set up for Friday. The cost of the American dream is now at an all-time high. What does it cost to own a home? What does it cost to own a car? What is retirement looking like? What does it cost for you to raise two kids? What about your health care? What about your vacation? What about pets? What about a wedding? How much is all of this costing us? Obviously, it's a lot because we've pushed the numbers higher than we ever have before. And we'll tease a couple of stories we have coming up on the podcast today. Don't forget, you can live stream with us at 11:15. 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
0: Listen all week, 5 o'clock for the drive home. Drew Cage has your chance to see the Smashing Pumpkins Tuesday night, October 20th at the Gainbridge down in Indy. Two sets celebrating 30 years of melancholy and the infinite sadness. I don't know why they tacked this part on. We were stumbled over it yesterday. Not only do you celebrate 30 years of melancholy and the infinite sadness, but also four decades of the Smashing Pumpkins. Why does that sound way older than it should?
1: 30 years since your knees quit clicking when you stood up.
0: 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We got sunshine. This is the last nice day for... kind of for the rest of the week and through the weekend. Sunshine and 80 today. It is very midsummer warm out this morning. It's pretty heavy breeze, too. It's nice. Cloudy 68 tomorrow. Got rain and 61 on Thursday. Doesn't get much better for the weekend.
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0: All right, 888-545-5655. Welcome to Tuesday. We do have a new episode of the podcast. We'll live stream at 11:15 today. You can get the link and join the live stream. Head over to jlnkshow.com. I think the only way, the story that I just pulled for the podcast a couple of minutes ago, the only way that I can shine this up for terrestrial radio is we have advice today.
1: Oh?
0: Consider it to be gym advice, I guess. But how to incorporate your arm into foreplay. Dude, this is so weird. And one guy.
14: You like when I flex like this? What about when I flex like this?
0: They even ask one guy. The one guy's talking about it that they ask. And he says, hey, man, it's weird. It's super weird. But I know if it happened to me, I would never forget it.
1: Ooh.
0: We'll talk about how you can incorporate that into your bedroom activities. Not safe for work, not safe for kids, totally uncensored. But we'll talk about some bicep play. They have a term for it. It's all I can't. I believe they call them. Here it is. It's biceptuals. We'll deal with it on the podcast again, 11:15, and then we drop the podcast at noon, jlnkshow.com.
3: They're out there. 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
0: All right, let's start with, man, this happens a lot more often than it should. South Carolina woman is suing a funeral home after she says... It wasn't mom in the casket. It wasn't her mom. Might have been somebody else's mom, but they put the wrong body in her mother's casket for the viewing.
1: How many stories do we have annually about this? Like, does this happen a lot where there's just like a classic bumble? We got the wrong body.
0: According to the lawsuit, and again, testament to the fact that, wow, funerals can be expensive. This woman paid $13,800 to the Ocean View Funeral Home and Cremation Services for her mother's funeral arrangements. But when family members began arriving for the viewing, they found an unknown person dressed in mom's clothes lying in the casket.
1: Are you the first person to say something if you notice, or do you wait for somebody else to bring it up first and then chime in? You're like, you know, I thought she looked different.
0: Like, they did a really bad job with the makeup here.
1: Because on one hand, if you don't pipe up, then it's apparent that you don't know her as well as everybody else here.
0: Some other family is going to end up with your mom's body.
1: Yeah.
0: Lawsuit claims that the funeral owner later admitted to the mistake, and the viewing was rescheduled that same day with the correct body. They're like, oh, let us get this other old woman out of here and out of your mom's clothes. Get your mom into this box inside of her own clothes, too.
1: Somewhere there's a back room with two naked old ladies in it. They're getting their clothes swapped. Gross.
0: Say the incident caused severe emotional distress, anxiety, depression, sleep problems. Yeah, I get it. The woman is looking for a refund of her $13,800 and some additional damages as well. The funeral home has now publicly responded to the allegations. We were just talking about stealing a couple of minutes ago. If you're going to steal, at least know what you're getting. If that means you have to shake the boxes a little bit to make sure that they're full, I would do that. I know it's going to add a little bit of time. The more time you add to your burgle, the more likely you're going to get caught. A burglar broke into a Tempe, Arizona tech company, left with dozens of Mac Mini boxes. Just the boxes? Yes, just the boxes, because there were no actual computers inside the boxes. Security cameras show a man smashing a window at 2 o'clock in the morning, then leaned through the blinds and started grabbing the Mac Mini boxes. At no point in time did he ever think to himself, well, these feel kind of light.
1: I was just going to say,
0: they feel kind of, empty.
1: You know.
0: An employee said the computers were right in front of them, but the thief took only the packaging. The company has filed a police report. The owner of the company is now offering $1,500 for additional information leading to the man's identification and his arrest. It doesn't say if part of the reward is also for the return of the empty boxes, but I'm going to say probably no. So please be careful. They're out there. Stupid people doing stupid things. We'll get some entertainment news in a minute.
1: Hey, man, we lost a member of Breaking Bad yesterday.
0: It was sad yesterday afternoon when that story started breaking.
1: Super sad. Selma Blair was arrested on an airport for biting. Diddy was in the hospital for a head injury. Russell Brand is on trial. One of John and Kate plus eight's kids now is saying, and we all knew this, it was terrible living that whole life. Britney Spears has a new song coming out, and the Beatles have an album back in the Billboard 200.
0: Well, if you're looking for what may be the saddest Christmas movie ever made, we'll take a look at that in entertainment news. A trailer just dropped for it. This seems like a Lifetime movie, like we talked about, the countdown for Christmas for Lifetime movies. This is a Netflix jam, and it's got some pretty big stars. It just seems, I don't know, like a cruel thing to do around the holidays. It looks like Sacha Baron Cohen is going to star in a new Quentin Tarantino
1: film?
0: Play?
1: Who doesn't want to see a play?
0: Me?
1: Hey, what are you, too good for a play?
0: I am.
1: Hey, this guy hates culture. He's too good for the theater.
0: And I'm all about this Nick Cage role. They're looking at National Treasure 3. It doesn't appear like they really have any idea what they want to do, but Nick Cage says, I don't know, maybe if they come up with a good idea. But then he says, wait a minute, if I'm on the hunt for this, I'm all in. Nick Cage has agreed that, you know what, if we go looking for some actually really important documents, more important than previous National Treasures, I'm in, he says. What does Nick Cage hope to uncover in the new National Treasure movie? Something all of us, I guess, have kind of been asking for here for a while.
1: Oh.
0: Sorry, Nick, ain't going to happen, but we'll find out what it is when we get some entertainment news next.
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23: We're going to take it, we're going to turn you around, we're going to jam our hands in your back pockets and leave a bunch of cash there. Huh?
0: 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Weather-wise, things are great today. I just recommend you get out and just do something. I don't care if it's eating your lunch outside, because we're not going to get another day like this, at least in the near future. By that, I think I mean probably the next 4 or 5 months. Sunshine will get to 80 today. You'll notice it as soon as you walk out this morning, man. It's one of those midsummer, I mean, it's like hot, like, you know, like desert, like that desert heat. Windy today also. Cool off tomorrow. We'll see some rain. We've got some clouds in 68. Unfortunately, Thursday looks like a lot of rain. And only 61, rain again on Friday, 55. We will be sunny for the weekend, but it will be cooler. It looks like upper 50s at best for Saturday, low 60s at best for Sunday.
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0: All right, 888-545-5655. Welcome to Tuesday. I had a lot of theft on the show this morning. I'll throw one more stealing story in. Iowa woman is looking at charges after police say she used a stolen credit card. Let's say that you were walking through the parking lot today and you found a credit card on the ground. And that maybe that credit card had the name of like somebody big here in the company. And you're like, they're not going to miss it if I swipe this credit card a couple of times. What would you swipe that credit card on? What would you buy?
23: Immediately as much gasoline as my van can hold. Then I'll go to Ross Dress for Less and pretend I was Pretty Woman. I'm like, I want everything. Big bags.
0: Or bouncy houses.
23: Okay.
0: A woman used a stolen credit card to rent bouncy houses for Father's Day and a 4th of July parties. Investigators allege that the rentals left the inflatable company out. This doesn't seem like a lot of money. It seems like you could probably let this slide. The inflatable company is out $1,300 after all the chargebacks, obviously, after somebody reported that their credit card had been stolen and used to get bouncy houses. Police say evidence linked to orders to the woman through phone numbers, email accounts, and a park reservation where she had the bouncy houses put up.
23: I think I see the problem with her whole plan.
0: Yeah, there's a huge paper trail.
23: Yep.
0: She denied placing the orders, but now looking at theft and unauthorized credit card charges, in case that's definitely a crime. She has been released on bond while she's waiting arraignment.
23: She's like, finally, I can do what I want. Park reservations and bouncy houses.
0: What? I mean, you're the most popular mom.
23: Yeah,
0: I mean, nobody's going to deny that. They're like, man, I love your mom. She's the best. She's got the 5 bouncy houses, and she rented out the park for our 4th of July party. That's awesome. All right, 888-545-5655.
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23: Well, super sad news yesterday. RJ Mitty, best known, only known, he was a DJ, but he also played Walter White Jr. on AMC's Breaking Bad, passed away at the age of 34.
0: Now that's sad. And then it gets sadder.
23: His death was a suicide, citing a county official. He was diagnosed with cerebral palsy at the age of 3. Born August 21st, 1992. Appeared in all 5 seasons of Breaking Bad from 2008 to 2013. Days before his death, he was reflecting on his role in a podcast interview off screen. He served as an ambassador for the United Cerebral Palsy and Shriners Children's and led the Mitty Foundation. He had recently gotten engaged. So it's sad, sad, and even sadder.
0: Mm-hmm.
23: Selma Blair, one of our favorites, was arrested Sunday following an alleged violent incident on a Delta flight from Los Angeles to New York. The now 54-year-old, making some pretty good soup, Legally Blonde star, allegedly punched one flight attendant, bit another, and then tried to open the plane door mid-flight.
0: It seems like as often as people are trying to open plane doors, can we maybe put a lock on that? Just, you know, we can put something on there that only a flight attendant or maybe a pilot could unlock so we could get out of the plane.
23: Imagine if she had gotten it open and Selma Blair was sucked out into the sky.
0: Mm-hmm.
23: Obviously, when you behave this way, punch a flight attendant, bite another one, and try to open the plane door, the cops are waiting for you when the plane hits the ground. Law enforcement met the aircraft at the gate upon landing at JFK Airport around 11 p.m. She was taken into custody and transported to a hospital.
0: Apparently, she's a biter because she's got she has an autobiography out there, and she talks about in the autobiography, at least according to NBC Nightly News with the new Lester Holt last night, I think is where I saw this. She likes to drink and bite people, quote unquote, like an apple.
23: Huh.
0: Yeah.
23: A little intrigued, a little terrified, but she was being treated for, they say, quote, her representative says she experienced a medical emergency that led to the alleged contact, currently in stable condition. Delta reaffirmed its zero tolerance for unruly or unlawful behavior. This is not her first in-flight incident. She was removed from a plane on a stretcher in 2016. She has some sort of diagnosis where she's got some sort of degenerative disease or something.
0: Mm-hmm.
23: It's nice to see that's not holding her back from behaving this way.
0: I believe, is it MS? I think she has MS.
23: Yeah, I think that's what it is. But still, biting and punching people. And Diddy was reportedly rushed to a hospital on Saturday after suffering a head injury inside New Jersey's FCI Fort Dix Federal Prison. Incident was non-life-threatening. He was returned to the facility the same day, placed back into solitary confinement. He was in solitary confinement and had a head injury. What was he doing? I'm trying to do a break dance and bonk my head on my bunk. It was confirmed by people at a couple of other news magazines. He is his team is working to confirm the circumstances, and his health and well-being are our immediate concern. He was previously placed in solitary after being found with contraband. Remember the massages, the cooking, the cleaning, the Hennessy? He is serving a 50-month sentence after being convicted of two counts of transportation to engage in prostitution. His release date, and this has got to be rough. What do we know about Orange is the New Black? All these shows that deal with prison is as it gets closer to your release date, people, your fellow inmates, try to trip you up and get you to extend your bid. So everybody in prison knows that March 2nd of 2028, he gets out. He also faces multiple civil lawsuits, possible sexual battery indictment from the Los Angeles district attorney, so his legal woes are not over. But he hit his head in solitary confinement. There's no one around. Who did this to me? Russell Brand appeared at London's Southwark Crown Court Monday as his criminal trial began. The former comedian and actor faces three counts of rape, three counts of sexual assault, one count of indecent assault. Charges were filed by the UK's Crown Prosecution Service back in April and December of last year. The April charges involved four women, alleged offenses between 1999 and 2005. The December charges involved two additional women relate to incidents in 2009. He has pled not guilty to all charges, was wearing a gray suit, sunglasses, accompanied by his wife. The trial, decided by 12 jurors, could last up to 2 months. Monday's proceedings focused on jury selection. Opening arguments expected today. Russell Brand does remain released on bail. And you probably could see this coming a billion miles away. Colin Gosselin, now 22, publicly accused his mother, Kate Gosselin, of repeated physical abuse, claiming that their TV's reality TV life was, clutch my pearls, fabricated. He was on Good Morning America yesterday discussing his memoir, In the Shadow of Eight. He said, my whole life that I lived was a lie. All the things you see on the TV, lies. The family rose to fame with TLC's John and Kate Plus 8 that was on from only two seasons. He does allege that Kate...
0: That's it?
23: It was only on from 2007 to 2009, I guess, before the wheels fell off.
0: Really?
23: But they do that thing that cable sometimes does where they crank out multiple seasons inside of a calendar year. So there's like spring episodes, then they do fall episodes. So you've got more than one season.
0: It seemed like for a long time that was the only show on TLC.
23: Colin alleged that Kate zip-tied him, locked him in a basement room, labeled him difficult to protect her image and her income. 2023 independent evaluation found that he no longer has diagnosis of autism, bipolar disorder, or a OCD since leaving the home. She has called the allegations by her son ridiculous. I was on Instagram last night and happened to see a new Britney Spears post, and it's the same song and dance where she almost pulls her panties off. So she was top of mind last night when this news hit me. A previously unreleased Britney Spears song, co-written by Justin Timberlake, has finally surfaced. It's called She'll Never Be Me. It was originally recorded in 2001 for her third album, but it was scrapped to make room for stronger tracks. I guess the producer of the album was on a podcast and said the label loved the song. He loved it, but there was simply better material available. Justin Timberlake sings background vocals.
0: That's fun.
23: And it'll be out on the 25th anniversary edition of Britney. The re-release drops November 6th with 5 bonus tracks, including this one. Netflix developing a film adaptation. We all had to read this book in school. Gary Paulsen's 1987 survival novel, Hatchet. The guy behind Blue Valentine and The Place Beyond the Pines will be writing and directing. It follows 13-year-old Brian Robeson, stranded in the Canadian wilderness after a plane crash. It was like White Fang, Hatchet. There were like three or four of those books that were all kind of the same. But they've never made anything out of this other than a TV movie in 1990. And a newly released deluxe edition of the Beatles' Rubber Soul has pushed the classic album back into the Billboard 200, debuting at number 4 on this week's chart. The album first entered the top 10 January 8th of 1966, going from number 60 to number 1, knocking Herb Alpert's Whipped Cream and Other Delights out of the top spot. Herb Alpert cursed the Beatles from that day forward. It was number 1 for 6 weeks, and the reissue finds it back in the top 200.
0: But we get excited every time a band announces they want to play at the Sphere in Las Vegas, right? There's one band that said, no, you know what? The Sphere, that's not for us. Well, who do you think is the least likely mega popular band that won't play the Sphere? These guys could totally do it, but they have a great reason why they're not going to. At least according to Mike McCready, Pearl Jam will not be playing the Sphere in Las Vegas.
23: Please tell me one of the guys has like a deep-seated fear of like round objects.
0: We're kind of cheap.
23: Oh, all right. Even better.
0: That's a very expensive production to put on. He says, actually, Mike McCready says, I'm for it. I'm not sure everyone in my band is. He did hint that the cost of putting on a show of that magnitude for days on end is prohibited for a band like Pearl Jam. He says, we're kind of cheap. He also adds, I'm good with Las Vegas for like 2 days. Yes, Mike, that's pretty much all of us, yes.
23: That's funny.
0: Sacha Baron Cohen is set to star in Quentin Tarantino's first ever play. Described as a comedy of deception and disguise inspired by the grand swashbuckling epics of stage and screen.
23: How many of your favorite swashbuckling epics can you name just off the top of your head? I mean, so many.
0: The production takes place in the 1830s. Sacha Baron Cohen says, I'm keen with the anticipation to give the West End a great night out. Oh, that's Tarantino said that. Sacha Baron Cohen shared his excitement about the collaboration, joking, Quentin called and I said yes. Before he even got to his first curse word, said, I've made him promise not to be gentle. The project arrives as Tarantino continues developing his next major screen project, the further misadventures of Cliff Booth. No, I'll pass. Thank you. Well, you want to get into the Christmas spirit? A new trailer has dropped for a new Netflix holiday film. It's called... A Dog's Perfect Christmas. It stars one Dennis Quaid, Jennifer Tilly, Mary Steenburgen.
23: Jennifer Tilly. Nice.
0: Story of a basset hound trying to help a grieving grandfather and granddaughter reconnect. The film is based on a novel of the same name. I believe it's the same guy that did A Dog's Purpose.
23: Okay.
0: And he does all those different A Dog's Whatever books.
23: I like that he just specializes in dog movies.
0: I gotta give him credit.
23: He knows his audience.
0: It's a beautiful... dude, hey, don't watch the trailer. It's terrible. It's awful. I don't know why you would do this to yourself around the holidays.
23: What's in the trailer?
0: Basically, it's Grandpa and his puppy, and then Grandma dies.
23: Okay.
0: And then the Grandpa's left with the dog, and, you know, he and the dog are best friends, but then there's some sort of a falling out with the granddaughter, and then the puppy, the dog, is the basset hound, has to like bring them together and help them realize, you know, the true meaning of Christmas. It looks heartbreaking. It looks terrible. I don't know why you would watch something like this. But they do say it's a beautiful reminder.

0: stage. He says he's in for National Treasure 3 if they can come up with a decent story. The director has implied that the film very well could be happening. Nick Cage says I haven't agreed to anything yet. However, he does say he's all in if they go looking for the Epstein files. He says that's absolutely a movie that he would make.
1: I know how that movie ends. He finds nothing.
0: Yeah, it was here a minute ago. I don't know what happened. Yeah. It was they were right here on my desk. I had them saying that, and now they're gone.
1: It's all redacted.
0: But Nick Cage says, yeah, if they decide to go on the hunt for the Epstein files, it's absolutely a movie that he would love to make. So good on him.
1: I like that they ask him, would you be okay with doing a movie for $30 million? Yeah, I'd be in. Of course you'd be in.
0: Yeah, doesn't he have a big sinkhole to fill in front of the front of his house?
1: It's taking up his driveway.
0: Yeah. Here's your entertainment news for a Tuesday, 888-545-5655. We'll get back into some more of those after the top of the hour. We'll talk about, you know what? We'll hit this annoying habit thing in just a couple of minutes. The most insufferable hobbies that somebody could have. Yeah, we've got some fun Halloween stuff, including we'll rank the old-timey candies.
1: All right.
0: The best boomer candy on the market. You know what? We'll get to that right after sports. Next.
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4: Hello, Michiana. 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
9: Among our top stories, South Bend Mayor James Mueller and the St. Joseph County Prosecutor's Office are reporting different figures for how often homicides were solved by the county's former Metro Homicide Unit.
10: The debate follows renewed calls to bring back a countywide homicide unit after three people were killed on Bissell Street last month. Mueller has said South Bend's violent crimes unit is performing better than the former countywide unit. His office puts a Metro unit's clearance rate at 53%. The prosecutor's office says the former unit cleared 69% of cases from 2016 until it was disbanded in 2021. Brian Ford, MNC News.
9: And firefighters are reminding homeowners to keep heating equipment at least 3 feet from flammable items and have chimneys inspected before they use their fireplaces this coming winter.
11: Heating equipment contributes to about 1 in 7 reported home fires during the winter and is linked to 1 in 5 home fire deaths, according to fire officials. Homeowners who use fireplaces or wood stoves should also have their chimneys inspected and cleaned to remove creosote. Victor Garcia, MNC News.
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13: Last night, Josh Allen throws for 210 yards and a touchdown, and he leads the Buffalo Bills in rushing for 122 yards and a touchdown to break his career 0-7 winless streak on Monday Night Football. Bills-Rams go to overtime. Bills win it on a 45-yard field goal, 37-34. Brewers rack up 12 hits. They get a 7-4 win over the Dodgers to put Los Angeles down 2-0. Cleveland beats the Rays 7-3. They take game one of their ALCS series, 8 o'clock Eastern tonight. The Rays will host the Guardians for game two. Sabres over the Panthers last night, 5-3. Senators get a 4-1 win over the Devils. Wild over the Golden Knights, 4-2. Tonight, the Red Wings host the Devils. Blue Jackets host the Panthers. Blackhawks at home against the Penguins. Stars host the Avalanche, and there is your sports.
14: Here, I'll throw these in real quick since it's sports-related. Michael Jordan game-worn jersey sold at auction, his 1998 Finals jersey.
13: Oh.
14: Take a gamble. How much?
13: For the last dance, I'm going to say 50 grand.
14: $14 million.
13: Oh, I was off.
14: Michael Jordan's game-worn jersey from the 1998 NBA Finals. Hunt Auctions in Pennsylvania has revealed that the jersey has been sold for the tidy sum of $14 million by a real estate investor. The red jersey was worn by Jordan in Game 2 of the series. And here's something I never thought about. And when I read this morning, it was like my head had been struck by a bell. According to a new study, when it comes to physical trading card packs, right? We all collected trading cards when we were a kid. I don't care if it was baseball or basketball or, well, you were the weird kid that collected football cards because not many kids collected football cards. Or it could even be Pokemon cards. According to a new study, most physical trading card packs fail to disclose the real odds of you getting a rare or valuable card inside that wax pack.
13: Man, when I was a kid, the Fleer Ultra cards, the basketball cards, were the high watermark, and all you wanted, everything else was trash, all you wanted was the insert.
14: What are the odds of you getting a valuable card? Why don't they disclose that? Researchers examined 50 popular collectible card packs across all major brands. They even did Pokemon, all the sports cards. They found that 80% offered no information about the probabilities of finding something valuable in that wax pack. You had a 100% chance of getting mostly common cards. Yes. This ends up being a big deal because collectors are spending money to chase rare, valuable cards, and it's similar to gambling. Researchers suggest that some regulations and some transparency guidelines should be put in place to protect consumers. So you know if you're spending an ungodly amount of money chasing a card,
13: like if you
14: what are your chances of getting that card, a la the lottery?
13: If you flip over a scratcher ticket, it'll always tell you the odds.
14: Mm-hmm. So they want a little more transparency so that people will know, hey, listen, man, you've got like a 1 in 2 million chance of finding that card in this pack. Makes sense. 888-545-5655.
12: It's the Jason Lee and Kluck Show.
14: All right, welcome to Tuesday. We'll tease a couple of stories coming up on the podcast today. 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A couple of quick Halloween notes. Once again, I think we touched on this last week. We're spending more money than ever on Halloween candy this year. Again, let it be noted, it's not because we're buying more candy, it's that candy has gotten more expensive. Candy prices have climbed, chocolate leading the charge. Biggest increases in chocolate due to the weather-related cocoa shortages and added tariffs. Chocolate prices have jumped almost 16% in the last year. The price of non-chocolate candies has only gone up 2% over last year. Despite the price hikes, Americans are expected to spend a record $13.5 billion on Halloween this season. Nearly all Halloween shoppers say they plan on handing out treats. They're just going to pay a little bit more for it this year, or a lot a bit more if you're buying chocolate.
13: I think because it falls on a Saturday, I think I might see an uptick in trick-or-treaters.
14: Sure. Every Halloween, kids hit the streets, come home with a haul of candy favorites. You know, the Snickers, the Reese's, the Skittles. For some reason, some guy texted in yesterday, and we were talking about snacks. And he said Skittles are a great snack because you have to, he said, the perfect strike zone for Skittles is you have to shake them out in your hand. Somewhere between 5 and 17, I think, is the number that he gave.
13: Not too few, but not too many. Don't be greedy.
14: Right. I thought that was really funny. We know what the good candies are, but sometimes when you're out trick-or-treating, you come home with the old people candy, boomer candy. Some people love boomer candies. Other, you know, can't wait to trade them away to your siblings. They recently ranked the best boomer candies. What's the best?
13: What's that one bit of honey? That was always just break, snap a tooth off.
14: That was so terrible. A bit of honey isn't even in here. That's the old-timiest of old-timey candy, in my opinion.
13: It was that. What was the alternative? It was the Mary Jane.
14: Those dots on the paper,
13: right?
14: You would get the like a little rectangle pack, and it was just dumb little sugar dots on paper. Now, that was some old boomer candy.
13: The other one that I think has died out, too, is do you remember wax lips were a big deal?
14: Mm-hmm.
13: And you're like, what are you supposed to do with this? It's like, you chew it. You chew the wax?
14: That's funny. I saw a little kid walking around over the weekend, and it was a she. She had wax lips in. I thought that was really funny. They were like, you know, like vampire. Just walking around with them. I was like, all right, that's pretty funny. Worst to best when it comes to boomer candy. From the bottom to the top, according to most Americans. I'm with you. The worst boomer candy available. The worst! Tootsie Rolls. A regular, plain-ass Tootsie Roll.
13: I don't know.
14: No, thank you.
13: Those are all right.
14: Now, the flavored Tootsie Rolls, all right.
13: I don't like those because they only appear at Halloween. I don't know where they came from, and they don't even seem like Tootsie Roll brand.
14: what are they, like raspberry, the red ones, raspberry. Oh, those are delicious. The grape ones are great. Just a regular old Tootsie Roll, unless it's wrapped inside of a Tootsie Pop, don't need it, don't want it.
13: Do you ever eat a Tootsie Roll outside of Halloween? Like, remember they sold those long Tootsie Rolls that were like this big?
14: Yeah, it was divided up into little sections. Yeah. And again, once somebody pointed out, they're like, you know, it looks like a cat turd, right? I'm like, hey. It looks like a what now? And the first time I saw cat droppings, I said, oh yeah, that's Tootsie Roll adjacent, that's for sure. Candy corn, only slightly better than a Tootsie Roll. I would disagree with that. I would put candy corn probably at the bottom.
13: Oh, yeah, you chew the wax like gum. I used to chew the wax teeth and reshape them into even dumber-looking teeth, says Uber Geek Gabe. Is there anything poorer than chewing wax?
14: No.
13: You're like, ah.
14: Boomer candy, from worst to best. Tootsie Rolls, candy corn, peppermint discs.
13: Oh, what do they call those? The Starlight Mints? They're always the mints that are free everywhere you go.
14: At a supper club.
13: Yeah. Pay my tab at the Indian restaurant, I'll take a couple of these.
14: You always get back to the car, you look at your wife, you're like, where the hell did you get that mint? There was a bowl of them on the table as you were walking by.
13: You guys, do you consider Whoppers old people candy? No.
14: They're not on the list, so we'll go, I guess, no on that.
13: I don't know. What about the old school candy bar? Oh, Henry, not too shabby.
14: Strawberry bonbons. I'm not sure I know what a strawberry bonbon is.
13: Somebody just texted in. Is that those strawberry that have a little bit of like a gel center, but they're wrapped in the strawberry wrapper? Like Hickory Farms throws them into their gift sets.
14: No, those are called something else. I don't remember what those are called.
13: Bonbon to me implies the presence of chocolate.
14: I thought it was ice cream.
13: I love the freshest Tootsie Rolls, or the ones that have been in the car and are just slightly warmed up from the sun.
14: No, those little strawberry candies. If you go to like that candy in bulk store, you know, where you pay by the pound, those are wildly popular. Root beer barrels, number 9, working our way to the top. Best boomer candies. I love root beer barrels.
13: Oh,
14: was it the last time that I was at the buy in bulk candy store, they had the dad's root beer barrels, which are 1,000 times better than the OG original root beer barrels. They were so stinking good.
13: You guys, what about Boston baked beans?
14: I know. We've gone through all of those. What are Smarties, number 8.
13: Yeah, Smarties are lame. But until they came out with the chewable ones.
14: Remember the Smarties that had like a fizz to them? Like they were almost like pop rock Smarties. You would find them rarely. But when you did, you would pop one in your mouth and it would take you, what is happening here? It wasn't quite like Pop Rocks, but there was a fizz to the Smarties. I don't remember what they were called.
13: Smarties were only great because you could take each end and untwist it over your mouth and dump the whole sleeve in. And that's the only appeal.
14: And then pack it into your cheek.
13: Yeah.
14: And you were like a hamster walking around with a cheek full of Smarties.
13: They didn't have any particular flavor. It was just sugar powder.
14: Yeah, and then they get all mushy and you just kind of smush them up. Yeah, I don't pass on Smarties. I think Smarties are a perfectly fine candy. Boomer candies, worst to best.
13: You guys, Circus Peanuts. My dad would come home with a huge thing of those. Big disappointments, this cowgirl.
14: Cinnamon discs, number 7.
13: I vaguely remember those.
14: Those are the ones in the red wrapper.
13: Yeah.
14: Right? It was like a cellophane red wrapper.
13: It was red and see-through.
14: Terrible. Oh, no. Boomer candy. Working our way to the top. Starburst. I thought Starbursts were generational, but apparently, according to the kids, they are not. Starbursts are, speaking of wax lips, Starbursts.
13: Is Jason thinking of the soda bottle tops as T-Mod? Bottle caps? Those were different than Smarties. They're bigger.
14: Butterscotch candies, only number 5.
13: Those are those black and orange ones.
14: No, those are the butterscotch and the yellow cellophane. The standard issue butterscotch.
13: Butterscotch is one of the worst candy flavors maybe ever.
14: I've always associated with old people. Yeah.
13: It's like vanilla pudding. Why?
14: It's like tapioca pudding. It's only something that old people eat. And that's always been butterscotch to me. I don't know why. I've never given butterscotch a chance outside of butterscotch schnapps. That's the only butterscotch that I ever got into. But everything else, I think, it's a geriatric activity.
13: Right. It was like one of the big three of flavors. They had vanilla, chocolate, and butterscotch, and those were the only three.
14: Cinnamon Jawbreakers, number four. Boomer Candy, worst to best.
13: You guys have called me elderly. I love butterscotch. This Emma Fofema.
14: Yeah, I mean,
13: you take your teeth out before you enjoy?
14: I don't know because I've never given them a chance. Butterscotch is not exciting. Even butterscotch pudding when I was a kid. You know, like my mom used to make pudding for dessert all the time, you know, in the little pudding cups. And butterscotch night was like the pits. I know they have other good flavors. Why do you keep buying butterscotch?
13: And it's a weird tan.
14: Mm-hmm. Top three best Boomer candies. Milk Duds, number three. Absolutely. I like Milk Duds because it helps me gauge how much spit do I have in my body.
13: Milk Duds are always fun because of that little tiny Halloween pack you'd get two. But every so often, you'd get three, and you're like, bonus dud.
14: Milk Duds just teach you how to drool. That's about it.
13: I like Milk Duds over Whoppers for sure.
14: Mm-hmm. Top two, Boomer candies. Laffy Taffy is number two.
13: I think Laffy Taffy is way older than Starburst, way older person, because there's not like a new Laffy Taffy. Wasn't it? There was like a joke on the inside. They had those long, they sold in long strips.
14: Mm-hmm. Number one answer, best Boomer candy of all time, according to the kids. It's the obvious answer.
13: Grandma's Kisses.
14: Werther's Original.
13: Oh. Although, what was the one that came out with the new Werther's that was so awesome that we housed an entire bag of those one day?
14: Oh, they got Werther's with chocolate in them now. They got Werther's with caramel in them now. Hey, Werther's, they're not screwing around.
13: Yeah, you guys, the caramel apple Werther's.
14: Mm-hmm. The problem with Werther's is they have some fantastic candies, but they're also very proud of those candies because they're super expensive. Like, Werther's, do you know what candy costs in the regular world? And they're like, yeah, but we're targeting the people that have money. We're not looking at you chodes down here at the bottom.
13: Butterscotch dipped ice cream is pretty good, though. Where are you finding that?
14: Dairy Queen.
13: The parlor?
14: Dairy Queen still has that, the dippable shell cones. Yeah, they still have butterscotch for some reason. I don't get it, man. Butterscotch, to me, is still 100 years older than Werther's.
13: Butterscotch Dilly Bars from Dairy Queen are solid, but other than that, butterscotch is garbage, is far beyond metal.
14: Yeah, I don't know.
13: Butterscotch Dilly Bars. Are you over the age of 72?
14: Maybe someday I'll age into it, but I never gave butterscotch a chance because, again, it was old people's candy, right?
13: You guys,
14: it's like when my parents tried to tell me what a genius Jimi Hendrix was, and I wasn't listening because Jimi Hendrix was—he was a very old and dead man. He didn't mean anything to me when I grew up with Eddie Van Halen and Steve Vai. My parents tried to tell me the butterscotch candy is great. I'm like, no, no, no, no, no, no, no. I've got nerds. I've got sweet tarts.
13: Oh yeah,
14: I've
13: nerds.
14: I've got cool candy now. I don't need to listen to your old timey music.
13: You always felt so great when you would take that little paper divider between the nerds and rip it out and co-mingle the nerds. You're like, segregation is over, nerds co-mingle. You guys, I just recently found out the difference between butterscotch and caramel is caramel is made with white sugar. Butterscotch is the exact same thing, just made with brown sugar. Then why is it so unappealing? Oh, butterscotch.
14: Well, it'd be because it's made with brown sugar instead of white sugar.
13: First time texter, not a fan of butterscotch, but you all need to try the Coffee Mate Harry Potter Butterbeer Creamer. I drank it exclusively for 6 months that it was out. Fear not, it will be available in December again, says Shane the Ape.
14: So what does that mean? Do you have to stock up on it when it comes back around again? How long does coffee creamer stay good?
13: I feel like longer than milk, way longer.
14: Yeah. I had a hilarious moment yesterday while I was driving. I don't know why this just popped into my head and reminded me. I was driving down the interstate yesterday, and, I'm, half paying attention like everybody does. I got the cruise control set, and I'm just driving. And for some reason, I saw, and like, I'm I'm in the left lane because I'm passing somebody, and there's a semi up ahead, and I saw the logo on the side of the truck, and for some reason made me pay attention because we were talking about loyalty to brands last week and how people have a brand loyalty to milk. I was like, outside of
13: Prairie Farms.
14: Yeah, I was like, outside of whatever, Prairie Farms, and I don't even know if that's right. Name one other milk brand, and we couldn't come up with anything.
13: When I was a kid growing up in Michigan, it was Roloff, the Roloff Dairy.
14: Right. And so I saw the logo, like, on the side of the semi, and I was like, huh, there's another milk company. I've never heard of them before. But on the back part of the truck, and this is all while, you know, I'm passing one car and then I'm tucking in behind because my exit's coming up and I'm tucking in behind the semi so I don't miss my exit. And on the back part, you know, where the back doors are, the painting, the painting on the back of the semi was the back of the semi. Like one part of it was the door that was closed, but the other part made it look like you were looking into the back of the semi with all the milk crates in there and all the gallons of milk. But they had a cow was like peeking out around for a moment. It scared the bejesus out of me. And I thought, I have to bail out. The cow is looking out. It's like his body's behind the other door.
13: He's peeking
14: but his
13: out.
14: Head, but his head is peeking out. And I thought for a second, that's a cow.
13: The driver sees you swerved. Got him. Got him.
14: Hey, I even tapped my brakes and turned off the cruise control because I had to think for a minute. I'm like, wait a minute. It was so realistic that this cow, I'm like, oh, the son of a bitch is going to jump.
13: He's had enough.
14: I thought, where am I going to go? If a cow tumbles out of the back of this truck, what do I do? Do I go to the right? Do I go to the median? Where do I go? But
13: right.
14: It was like a split second, but it was just, man, it freaked me out. So good on that milk company, whoever you are. Whatever my brand loyalty was, I'm switching to you. That's pretty hilarious. All right, we'll look at annoying hobbies. What are the most annoying hobbies people have? We'll get into this in a couple of minutes. 888-545-5655. Here comes the money.
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14: 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Smashing Pumpkin tickets coming up later on today. Your chance to win your way into the big show that's happening on Tuesday, October 20th at the Gainbridge down in Indy. Two sets celebrating 30 years of melancholy and four decades of Smashing Pumpkins classics. 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One last glorious day for the work week, and then it only gets lousy from here. 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Cloudy 68 tomorrow, rain on Thursday and Friday, and much cooler.
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14: All right, 888-545-5655. Welcome to Tuesday. We'll tease some of the podcast stuff coming up in just a couple of minutes. Including some weird arm story. I don't know. We'll talk about that in a minute. Here are a couple quick animal stories, and then we'll get into these annoying hobbies. 15-year-old kid gets attacked by a bear. Oh, he not only gets attacked by a bear, he gets attacked by a Russian bear.
13: Oh, man.
14: Authorities say the boy tried climbing up a tree to get away from the bear, but the bear managed to pull him back down to the ground. Boy, there's that one moment you realize, I'm not going to make it through this. The boy was clawed, scratched during the attack, but when the bear attempted to bite him in the butt, that's when the boy gained the advantage. The bite from the bear reportedly went into the kid's cell phone, causing the cell phone to explode. And the exploding phone scared the bear. The boy was taken to a nearby hospital. He was found to have multiple injuries to the face, the scalp, his facial bones, and his neck.
13: Can you imagine how hard that makes you? You're a kid that survived a bear attack.
14: When somebody asks you about, whoa, what happened to your face? Why do you have all those scars on your neck and your
13: That took out a bear.
14: Yeah, I got a bear.
13: Survived a Russian bear attack.
14: It bit my butt, and my phone was in my pocket, and it blew up. The bear got scared and ran away. The good news is, kid's going to live. He's going to be fine. Well, he's not going to be fine.
13: He's going to have a rough time sleeping. He's not going to zoos anymore.
14: A little PTSD for him for the rest of his life. Other animals that are trying to, take it back. There's been a surge in patients in Nepal that have been hurt by monkeys. Apparently, this is getting worse. We talked about this a few months ago. Looks like more and more monkeys are ganging up around Nepal and then hurting people. 40 people have sought treatment for monkey bites over the past month.
13: It's got to suck when like one or two monkeys come up to you and you're like, oh, man. But suddenly you realize there are like five or nine, and then you realize they're starting to get closer, and that's when you start to feel uneasy, but they know you're feeling uneasy.
14: When they start gathering.
13: Mm-hmm.
14: You're like, man, the sun was shining just a minute ago. Now, how'd it get so cloudy so fast? What would you rather be bitten by, a dog or a monkey?
13: A dog.
14: I think so, too. 40 people in the last month have been taken to the hospital because of monkey bites. Doctors are warning that the attacks inside homes, monkeys are now getting into people's houses. It's a growing concern. Residents say the animals move in groups. They damage property, and they bite and scratch people who try to chase them away. One man said monkeys attacked three members of his family after they broke into his home.
13: Can you imagine yourself on the couch minding your business and you hear a ruckus and you realize that there are a bunch of these monkeys busted into your house?
14: You're like, oh, it's Marcel or whatever. What was that monkey's name from Friends?
13: Yeah, Marcel. And you can't reason with them. They're like, no, we're just going straight for your face.
14: He said three of his family members were attacked when the monkeys entered his home. Another was hurt trying to remove the group of monkeys. People are asking city leaders, hey, man, maybe we could do something about this. Doctors advise that anybody bitten by a monkey seek medical care immediately.
13: Then all the monkeys have those really long canine fangs, too. So that's going deep.
14: You know, if a dog bites you, it a lot of times a dog is, like reacting to something that you've done.
13: Yeah.
14: To me, it seems like a monkey is going to come at you just because.
13: Knows what it's doing.
14: And it almost seems like a monkey would taunt you while they're doing it. All right, what are the most annoying habits that people can have, according to most Americans? We talked about a couple of these not too long ago. When it comes to hobbies that lead to divorce, Ironman competitors. That was a big one. A lot of the gym people and a lot of the health stuff we found out a couple of weeks ago have a much higher chance of divorce. Mostly because you're gone all the time, right? You're training, and you're not training around Uggos.
13: No.
14: You don't see a lot of dumplings running the Ironman competition.
13: Dumplings.
14: Those are all good-looking people that are in great shape.
13: Yep.
14: Those are the people you're spending your days around.
13: They're physical peaks.
14: Mm-hmm. Or at least they're trying
13: that, and you
14: to
13: also,
14: get there.
13: You also, there's some sort of like a trauma bond there because you're going through something that's very intense physically together.
14: Mm-hmm.
13: And only somebody who runs these can know what the other person is going through.
14: But I imagine if you're an Ironman competitor, I mean, you're a better athlete than most of the people that you're around, mm-hmm. right? I mean, it's just a gimme. Nobody ever said, oh, he runs Ironman stuff. He thinks he's special. Well, he is special, right? You're running, you're swimming, you're biking. They're a bigger, better athlete than you. So there's an attitude that comes along with it. So, yeah, I bet it gets annoying because when somebody's competing for an Ironman, I'm sure that's the only thing they talk about. I swam 10 miles today, last night, after work. I went home and I had dinner and then I swam 10 miles. You're like, what did you do?
13: Sat on the couch.
14: I watched the first half of the last episode of Ted Lasso. Yeah. And then I got tired. It was exhausting. I watched 35 minutes of a television show. I was tired. I took a shower and went to bed after that. It's hard to compete against that guy, so you find him annoying. Most annoying habits that people can have. Well, a lot of these are health related. Cyclists, followed by golfers.
13: I imagine there are days my wife is tired of hearing me talk about bicycles.
14: CrossFit is one of those things where it almost becomes like a religious experience for a lot of people.
13: It's also weird.
14: You know, what was that, P90X?
13: Yeah.
14: That becomes like a religious thing. CrossFit becomes like a religious thing. What does my wife do? Pilates. Sometimes I think, is this a cult? Has she gotten herself into a cult?
13: CrossFit is also weird because it only exists at the CrossFit gym.
14: I don't like it because they're always trying to get you in. It's like Scientology. They're like, you know, you should try CrossFit. I'm like, I don't think I'm really into that. My wife is always like, you should come with me to Pilates. I'm like, I don't think that's my thing. They're like, oh, well, okay. Then you're just going to have to be happy with your treasures on earth because you're not going to get any in heaven because you didn't go to Pilates. Do you want to meet Jesus? I think so, yeah. Pilates. Oh, okay. Pickleball.
13: I don't know any pickleball people, but they did just put in pickleball courts at the end of my street, so I think I might be knowing some soon.
14: It's funny because pickleball used to be, you would automatically think, oh, that's the geriatrics, you know, trying to keep their new knees in shape, their new hips in shape. But if you go to pickleball, like two of my daughters play pickleball all the time, and when you go to pickleball, there's old guys, but it's mostly young people that are playing pickleball, like all 20s and 30-somethings.
13: I don't know if there's going to be a good opportunity for me to go because every time I drive by the pickleball courts now, there's like a line of people waiting to drop in. Is that what they do? You drop in or something? Is it like a pickup game?
14: And the best part of pickleball, the best players are the old guys. And according to my daughters, the nastiest people there, the old guys.
13: You guys, Tom Holland is big into CrossFit. It made him Spider-Man. That's a hell of a good reason to start it.
14: Mm-hmm.
13: CrossFit is for when you want to be the best at working out.
14: Is that what it is?
13: I guess.
14: All I ever see is the t-shirts. Oh, no, wait. Is that when you have all the props and stuff? Like you're pushing sleds?
13: Your carrot top?
14: Yeah, you're pushing all the sleds. And
13: yeah, okay, there's like the rope swing. Okay. And, you know, there's the...
14: I did pickleball with my daughter, or I did CrossFit with my daughter a couple of times. And yeah, it is awful. It is hard as hell. Yeah, you're lifting weights. You're pushing sleds. There's all kinds of goofy stuff. You're running through those little hoops. Yeah, it was super hard. But I couldn't, like, tap out because I was with my daughter.
13: And, of course.
14: And, you know, and
13: she's like, look at your old body. It's barely used.
14: Yeah, so there's a competitive thing going on there. But, yeah, for the 2 days following, my body wanted to die. My body said, yeah, you know, maybe we should start contacting the... Start contacting the creameries so that they can figure out what to do with your body when it's done.
13: You guys, my ex-wife was a marathon runner. It's a real thing. Your life is planned around running every day, even on Christmas. There is no day off. If she missed a day, you would pay the price.
14: Really? I mean, it's not like, I mean, if you're training for a marathon, it's not like she has to go somewhere, right? You're like, did you train today? She's like, no, and I'm in a bad mood. Just go open the front door. Treat her like a house cat. Just push her out the front door. Be like, there you go. Go train. Go. Beat it.
13: My cousin does the CrossFit, and that dude is ripped. He used to be a little chubby thing when he was a kid.
14: All right, we'll take a look at some of the more. We'll get away from the health and fitness people, and we'll look at the most annoying hobbies, according to most Americans.
13: I have a couple of cousin-in-laws that compete in Ironman, pickleball. They are both cocky jerks, the Slayer Rick.
14: See, because you don't measure up, and that's part of the problem.
13: Jason, my wife does Pilates, too, and I did get a little excited when the Pilates table showed up at the house. I thought it was some sort of weird sex table. It was not, says Big Fish Pimp.
14: Oh, like one of those sex wedges?
13: Yeah.
14: He's advertising those in the back of Rolling Stone magazine all the time.
13: Ooh, a triangle sex pillow. All right. And then you can flip this over and change this.
14: Unfortunately, sex wedgers not included in the most annoying hobbies. We'll get back into this in just a minute. 888-545-5655 next.
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14: Congratulations to today's real rocker of the day. It's LaMonda Hilty from Niles.
13: LaMonda says she was always the outlier, listening to The Bear since 1997 while her friends listened to other stations. Were they really your friends? She loves Smashing Pumpkins, Metallica, Foo Fighters, Weezer, the Red Hot Chili Peppers, especially loves starting her mornings with Jason Lee and Cluck. LaMonda is a naturalist for Berrien County Parks, a master gardener, and enjoys painting mandalas and watercolor. Dang.
14: Congratulations, LaMonda Hilty from Niles. You are the real rocker of the day. Tomorrow could be you. Text ROCKER, R-O-C-K-E-R, to 574-254-1039. Obviously, we'll shout you out, get your picture up on social media. 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Not so good weather-wise today. I mean, today is good. The rest of it is garbage. Sunshine, 80 today. So if you have something to do outside, today is the day to do it. Even if it's just sitting around doing nothing, do it. Because tomorrow we've got cloudy skies in 68. We've got rain on Thursday. We've got rain on Friday. Much cooler. Thursday high 61, 55 on Friday. We've got sunshine for the weekend. Unfortunately, we'll be in the mid to upper 50s for highs on Saturday. And maybe low 60s for best case scenario on Sunday. If you want to look ahead to next week, we will get back up into the mid 70s. Are we going to see any more of this 80 stuff like we're going to get today? That's probably a no. Unlikely. 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We have four different keywords throughout the day, 10, 12, 2, and 4. 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It's $1,000 for somebody. 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
14: All right, 888-545-5655, talking about annoying hobbies that people have, according to most of us. Please just stop. I don't understand this text. We were talking about all the fitness stuff. Everything from CrossFit to pickleball to runners to Ironman competitors. We got hung up on the CrossFit thing. Somebody says, watch someone do CrossFit pull-ups. It's absolutely an incredible experience.
13: They're like waves. They get real wavy.
14: They what?
13: They're like...
14: Hold on.
13: It's super weird. It's using like the momentum of your body to like kick up more pull-ups, but when they're doing them fast... It's funny to watch because they look like...
14: Well, like they're doing the worm at a wedding?
13: Yeah, more or less, only it's vertically, hanging from a bar. I don't know if that'll get you past the presidential fitness test in sixth grade, but...
14: Oh, all right. It's almost like a piston.
13: Yeah.
14: Okay. Boy. These are not unattractive people.
13: No.
14: At all.
13: Shredded.
14: Stunning. So these people are annoying on multiple levels.
13: I don't know.
14: They're annoying because they're incredibly physically fit, they're motivated, and they're also all incredibly attractive.
13: That's why I don't begrudge anybody that kind of an annoying hobby, because that's a lot of work, you know? Like, golf is your hobby, guy. That's not CrossFit. Like, no. That's hard. Ultra marathon, that's hard.
14: Right.
13: Golf, yes. Anybody can do that.
14: Yeah, I see a bunch of chubby puds out on the golf course every time I go. Right. You're having your, you know, monthly cigar, and you hope your wife doesn't smell it on you when you get home because you don't want to hear about it, and you're hitting on the cart girl. That's not an athlete by any stretch of the imagination.
13: So in the...
14: I would never say that, yeah, I'm an athlete, I golf. I would never say that. I just say, I golf. That's it, period. Oh, so you're an athlete? No, I'm not an athlete.
13: Yeah.
14: I golf.
13: Like, I golfed yesterday, and not one foot I set on that golf course would be described as an athletic pursuit. But CrossFit, that's hard.
14: Mm-hmm. What hobby has the most annoying people? Well, there you go, horse people.
13: But see, that's also kind of a flex because that means you got money.
14: Yeah.
13: You got horse money.
14: Do horse people talk about horses all the time? Because I have people, I have friends that have horses, but they don't talk about it.
13: I imagine they do to other horse people.
14: I mean, what do you say? I had a hard ride today. You're like, what do you mean you had a hard ride? You just rode the horse. The horse did all the work. There's nothing hard about that. It's like saying, oh, I had a hard drive in today. I rode in. The Jeep did most of the heavy lifting. I didn't do much. I assume riding a horse is the same thing, right? Just slow.
13: Which more impressive to you, being a horse person or being a rodeo guy?
14: Oh, rodeo guy.
13: Yeah.
14: That's kick ass.
13: You guys, hunting and fishing isn't an annoying hobby, but when some people make it their entire personality, it gets annoying.
14: I mean, if I was a rodeo guy, I think I don't know how far I would get because I'd be too busy asking people, like, how's my butt looking in these Wranglers, huh? Huh? My butt looks good in these Wranglers, don't it?
5: Like, would you just count it down and ride that bull?
13: Rodeo's a weird hobby, because what? The best day at the office for you was 8 seconds long. You're like, I didn't get my ass kicked by a bull today. I didn't get my leg stomped.
5: I didn't break my neck. The hobby with the most annoying people. Yoga. I don't think yoga's as popular as it used to be.
13: I think Pilates has kind of usurped that as, like, the thing.
5: Yeah. Is astrology a hobby? I don't know anybody that's into astrology.
13: This is where we mix it up with astronomy. Astrology, you're looking at the horoscopes. Astronomy, you have a telescope.
5: I'm looking for the Big Dipper.
13: Rodeo guys look like Warren now. They wear bicycle helmets. No, I've seen them wear helmets.
5: They what now?
13: They wear helmets.
5: Oh, they do not. Do they really?
13: I've seen them. I don't go to rodeos. I don't know if they all do it or if it's like those big safety foam helmets that some of the NFL guys opt to wear. I think it's smart because the odds are pretty good if you're a rodeo guy. You have somewhere to be on Monday morning that requires your head not to be flat.
5: I don't know. I think if you're a rodeo guy, all that's already gone, right? I mean, what's that horse going to stomp out of you? What's that bull going to stomp out of you? Something tells me that's been missing for a long time. That's how you become a rodeo guy.
13: That was always the funny thing about me when I would...
5: Rodeo guy's a little nutty to begin with, right?
13: Well, I would always wonder about like the amateur MMA guys when I would do like the ring announcing. I'm like, you know, it's fine you broke your arm on a Saturday, but like you got a job to do and family to feed on Monday. So like, how did this work? Was it all worth it, I guess?
5: What is a tabletop gamer?
13: That's Magic the Gathering. That's if you're like playing the hard Pokemon cards, I guess. Okay. You guys on the dating apps, the horse girls make themselves pretty apparent because every picture is a picture of them and their horse, and that's a big no for me, says Rock on Tony.
5: Yeah, I mean, you devote a lot of time, right, to horses, right? You got to feed them, you got to clean up after them. I mean, that's a lot of work.
13: Die hard astrology people are crazy. Pisces this, Leo that. It's in everything they do.
5: Most annoying hobbies. Jeep owners. We had a couple of people text that in. The Jeep cult members.
13: Okay, you have Jeeps. Is the difference because I feel like there are two levels of Jeep guy. There's just wallet Jeep guy who just buys all the crap for it. But then there are the people that like actually take them on like trails.
5: I'm just a Jeep driver. I don't buy anything for the Jeep. I just drive the damn thing. That's it.
13: You guys, I have cousins that are all wrestlers. No joke. You feel like you always have to be on your guard at gatherings. You're going to get taken down. They'll pick on everybody. They think they're so much better.
5: What was that, Four Christmases? What was that hilarious Vince Vaughn movie? Yep. With Jon Favreau? What a nightmare.
13: You guys, I used to follow a chick on Instagram because I thought she was really hot. And then she got into horses, and every single post became about horses. So I had to unfollow her. They're crazy. Hey, your story's not crazy either. Followed her because she was hot. Yeah. And she started getting into horses, and I don't follow her anymore. Tabletop gaming is like Warhammer 40K. Just an FYI. Way more annoying than Magic the Gathering. Says can't ride bikes. You guys, I work with a younger guy who's really, really, really into Tinder. It gets annoying, and I'm jealous because I'm old and I'm married, but his stories are legendary, says a naked man.
5: Annoying people. Pageant moms.
13: Ooh.
5: Sent in by a busy mom of three. Yeah, the whole pageant thing. That is a super weird thing. Yeah, one of my daughters did a couple of those, and I'm like, this is a weird, weird subculture.
13: Do you win cash? Is that like the get?
5: It's mostly scholarships, but the scholarships are like minuscule.
13: Like $200.
5: That's it. They're tiny. I'm like, yo, man, if you're going to hand out scholarships, hand out a scholarship. You know, and all these businesses want to be patted on the back. They're like, you know, the credit union has donated a scholarship. Oh, this should be good. Yeah, this is a pillar of the community. What are they throwing in there? They're like $150. $150? That doesn't even pay for a book.
13: You and I could muster up scholarship money this morning.
5: Right. Yeah, that's a super weird world, man. My daughter did it for a little while, and she's like, these people are different, man.
13: You guys.
5: I've never heard verbal abuse from parents to children like I did with the pageant parents. I mean, as far as picking their kids apart, it was.
13: Hey, don't you just smile, walk around?
5: Dude, it was super weird. There's some borderline stuff going on in there. And it was also the dance competition stuff.
14: One of my daughters did that.
13: Dance moms.
14: Yeah, like the dance mom thing. And I remember we went to our first go away like thing. And you have to travel to all these dumb places. It's always like Myrtle Beach or Gatlinburg. You know, it's all those, you know, those touristy spots. And part of your score isn't how good you can dance. And one of the dads is like, come on, we got to go. And I'm like, what are you talking about? He's like, we have to go down front. I'm like, no, I'm good back here. I'm going to stand at the back of the room.
13: Come on.
14: He's like, we got to go down front when our kids are dancing. I'm like, for what?

0: Thursday here at the office. Oh, I'm sorry. Too cool old a beer shirt guy.
1: My favorite thing about beer guy is he always gives you your review of the beer, and you're supposed to accept it as some sort of gospel. 10 out of 10 times, if you pick up the beer that he just gave you his review, he's like, and his double chin's flapping, and his pretzels or crumbs are flying out of his mouth. And he's got that weird stale milk, musty smell to him, and he gets done reviewing the beer, and you pick up the bottle, and you look at the back of it, he just verbatim says exactly what's on the back of the bottle. I never met a beer guy that gave me an honest review that wasn't already on the bottle.
0: Where I will lie the biggest is on the Untappd app, which is where you check in the beers you've drank and you reviewed them, is a lot of times you'll find yourself at the brewery drinking the beer, and the guy who made it is somewhere in the building, and he can see that. So if you give it a bad review, I'm worried he's going to come out and give me grief. What do you mean? This is terrible. So I'm always like, amazing. I see his car out front. This is amazing beer. Fantastic.
1: Or you can just drink the beer and be quiet.
0: Well, what's the point of that?
1: I got to share with the other women.
0: Yeah.
1: They got to hear about this. Somebody says being a vegan is the most annoying hobby. I don't think being vegan is a hobby. I think it's a lifestyle choice, right?
0: Yeah, and also it's a lot more catered to now than it was when I was a vegan. I mean, every restaurant's got something on the menu anymore. Man, beer shirt jersey Thursday should be a thing for you boys. It was. It's gone. It was a drum love. No.
1: What is jersey Thursday? Did we do a jersey day? We should do a jersey Mike's Thursday.
0: Oh, no, I would be. That's 100% participation.
1: Mm-hmm. All right, 888-545-5655. It's funny, I passed the Jersey Mike's yesterday. They had a big sign out front with their catering boxes and all the sandwiches that come. I think the dumbest thing is when I'm driving. As I'm driving by Jersey Mike's, they have this big sign that says, "We cater." And then it shows like their catering box and all the little sandwiches. And I'm like, I could buy one of those on a Sunday and I could eat sandwiches all week.
0: Yeah.
1: Who thinks stuff like that?
0: Because I like everything I've ever had from Jersey Mike's, the next time they bring around that chicken salad sub, I want to try it because if I've liked 10 out of 10 things I've had from them, I should, in theory, like the chicken salad sub, right?
1: So I'm driving and daydreaming about having a box of Jersey Mike's sandwiches that I could just reach by, and it didn't have a price because I look for that too. But can you imagine just having like Jersey Mike's sandwiches on demand in your refrigerator for an entire week? You just walk by and pick out a sandwich. You're like, yeah, a little sandwich. And they're not like, you know, the big size sandwiches. I think they cut them down and they make them small, like about this big, right? Was that about 4 inches?
0: Mm-hmm.
1: About 4-inch sandwiches. I mean, that's a snack. That's not sitting down and eating a sandwich. You can just walk by and pluck one out of the box and, you know, keep going about your day. I thought about that for way longer, and I mean multiple blocks, perhaps even a mile or two. I thought about it way longer than I should have.
0: Oh, hey, Uber Geek Gabe, remember this, guys? Remember those giant Subway 6-foot party subs? Those were pretty cool. Those were the first big party sub that would show up. You're like, oh, yeah, dude, for my birthday in class, mom got the Subway 6-foot party sub. Cold cut combo for everyone.
1: Somebody says foodies, Jason. Foodies think about food like that. I, too, find my day daydreaming about food. No, that's not foodies. Foodies don't acknowledge Jersey Mike's. That's not a thing. They don't even acknowledge it. You're like, oh, what is this Jersey Mike's? I don't even know what that is.
0: Jason's a foodie, but only for chains. He talks about Arby's too much to be a foodie. You're like, you know what I want? Shaved roast beef piled high with
1: Is there a such thing
0: sauce.
1: As a, I'm a sandwichy?
0: Yeah, I would say so.
1: I like beef and cheddars. I like the Jersey Mike's.
0: You guys, annoying is overly anime guy. Don't get me wrong. I grew up on Dragon Ball Z and One Piece, but I was reincarnated as a pepperoni because my ex-wife broke up with me as a bit too much. I don't need to see your weeb outfit while at Red Lobster.
1: What?
0: I don't know what 80% of that means, but I kind of get what you're talking about.
1: Well, I didn't get any of it. Hey, if you could like clean that, if you could clean that up for regular people, what does that mean, guy? We'll try to dip back into that after the top of the hour. We got to get to sports next.
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9: Among our top stories, election gambling is headed for a showdown between state governments and Washington, with the midterms putting the fight front and center.
10: Prediction markets are taking millions of dollars in bets on election outcomes, including which party will control Congress. 23 states ban election betting, and Arizona has filed criminal charges against Kalshi, but a federal judge halted that case. Conflicting federal appeals court rulings could push the fight all the way to the U.S. Supreme Court. Victor Garcia, MNC News.
9: And a man accused of murdering another man along the St. Joseph River in Elkhart is scheduled to stand trial.
11: His trial is set for October 19th. Michael Hawkins Jr. is charged in the July 2025 death of Anthony Knoll, whose body was found in the river with a gunshot wound. Prosecutors allege the two argued before the shooting. Both sides told the court they're ready for trial. The Goshen News says Hawkins' defense plans to deny the allegations. Alyssa Foster, MNC News.
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13: Man, Josh Allen, a busy night at the office. He threw 210 yards, touchdown, one interception, then he also led the Bills for rushing. James Cook at 111 yards. Josh Allen's like, I'll do you some better. 122 yards and a touchdown, break his career's 0-7 winless streak on Monday Night Football. The Bills-Rams go to overtime. Bills win it on a 45-yard field goal, 37-34. Brewers get 12 hits and a 7-4 win over the Dodgers. L.A. now down 2-0. Milwaukee doing the Lord's work, spreading it around. Cleveland beats the Rays 7-3 to take Game 1 of the ALCS. 8 o'clock tonight, the Rays host the Guardians for Game 2. Sabres over the Panthers 5-3. The Senators get a 4-1 win over the Devils. Wild over the Golden Knights 4-2. Tonight, the Red Wings host the Devils. Blue Jackets host the Panthers. Blackhawks at home against the Penguins. Stars host the Avs. And there's your sports.
14: All right, 888-545-5655.
12: The Jason Lee. 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
14: We're laughing about the hobbies with the most annoying people. I don't know if this is a hobby or a job. What about dog trainers? I have a neighbor whose entire backyard is a doggy gym. What's wrong with that? I think that'd be adorable. It means you can walk to the window of your house, right, and just watch dogs playing all day. That'd be pretty fun. Or is it one of those agility courses, which is actually cooler, watching a dog run that thing? And apparently everybody has a party sub, their first party sub story.
15: I remember going to my first party sub. I went tailgating, morning MSU game. I was a little inebriated by 10 a.m. I wandered across the party sub table, and then I ate. And then I crawled under a truck to get out of the sun and took a nap, says Uber Geek Gabe. See, that's a pretty fun party sub story. All right. Someone just know, geez, why are we so fat? Oh, yeah, it was the six-foot party sub from Subway. It was the Bigfoot pizza from Pizza Hut. It was that one crazy Little Caesars pizza that they used to have. I bet that's why, says Jay Kyle.
13: Hey, don't forget eating fruit by the foot.
14: That's different. That was fruit. That was good for you.
13: Oh, yeah. Yeah.
14: Oh, that guy that texted in that anime thing.
13: We were trying to figure out what he meant by your weeb uniform, making it your entire personality.
14: He says, I don't know how to clean that up. Just neighbor that has his entire house is weird anime, and he's made it his entire life. He is the most annoying person in my life currently. Have you seen my new stickers? Have you watched the Horse Girl anime? Bub, I watch anime when I was
13: When it was people kicking the hell out of each other for 7 minutes, stretched over 14 episodes. Not with the story, somebody being depressed, they have to go to school with 100 zombie girls.
14: I don't understand any of that. Yeah, none of that makes any sense to me.
13: Every so often in traffic, I'll see a guy who has the Ricer car, and he's got it wrapped in anime, and all I can think is, is that a tough sell for women getting in that car?
14: Are girls into anime or no? I literally know nothing about the anime world.
13: From what I've gathered on the show over the years, and people that are fans that text in, is if you want to get into it, there's something for everybody.
14: Okay.
13: It's just a matter of, do you want to get into it?
14: So men and women can both get into anime and have fun together?
13: Yeah, they can both be dorks.
14: Okay. All right. All right, 888-545-5655.
16: I get 6 minutes of talk time every hour. What do you care how I spend it?
17: Live from Storage Room B, this is the Kluck Index.
13: All right, gather around, man dorks, women dorks. Here are 10 things that fill up your news feed on a Tuesday. Number 10, Chobani is expanding its limited edition pistachio chocolate coffee creamer to Target and other retailers this month in a new 24-ounce bottle priced around $6.50. You know, your mom drinks Chobani. You see, because she gets around. Number 9, a new study from the National University of Singapore found that some people sleep fewer than 5 hours a night with no measurable health warning signs. Well, yet. I mean, those malls just don't snap and shoot themselves up. Number 9, Reese's Peanut Butter Cups have once again claimed America's favorite Halloween candy title, according to DoorDash's Halloween order data. I don't know. Still second place to my all-time favorite Halloween candy.
18: Whatever's free.
13: I do this thing where I'm handing out my candy for Halloween, and as the evening wears on, I start to, like, hold some of the good stuff back so that when the leftovers are eventually there, they're all things I enjoy.
14: Everybody does that.
13: Mm-hmm. You know what's weird? Last year, the kids were going nuts for the full-size Hershey almond. They were taking that over Reese's and the regular Hershey's bar. The almond? Really?
14: There you go. Speaking of snacks, I got my Reese's covered animal crackers delivered yesterday. What a freaking snack, boys. It's banging. Delete the bag. The bag never stood a chance as the water boy. All right. I can't find those in Costco. The last three trips I've made, I can't find them anywhere. They have the regular ones, but I can't find the ones all you guys are talking about.
13: Number 7 this morning, Burger King has unveiled a new limited-time Halloween beverage called the Vampire's Bite, Strawberry and Sprite. It is Burger King, so you first must avoid the Vagrant's Bite in the parking lot. Number 6, serving sauce on the side, according to a new study, makes a dish appear healthier. Serving sauce on the side. All I serve is looks in this denim shirt and Cuban link combo. Number 5, 23% of us say that Sundays are harder to enjoy due to the thought of a new work week on the other side. You could really soften the blow of a new work week by clawing a little of that Sunday time back and skipping church. Free up 2 hours. Come on. All the cool kids are doing it. Number 4, a landmark review of nearly 3 decades of research confirms that women score higher in emotional intelligence than men, particularly in reading and managing others' feelings. Yeah, and look how far you've gotten with that. Number 3, the Justice Department is investigating all 5 major TV networks, ABC, NBC, CBS, CNN, and Fox News, for possible antitrust violations. Oh, antitrust, like when they tell you Monday Night Football kicks off at 8:15, you stay up for it. 8:15, it's still pregame with more commercials than the anthem. At 8:32, there's still no football. That kind of breaking trust? That? Don't even get me started on the NBA and their tip-off times. Number 2, a new study found that people who walked more than 9,000 steps each day reported fewer mental health problems a year later with no ceiling on the benefit. Oh, they must all be wearing Hokas. All I'd be thinking about is how my feet hurt if I did that. And number 1, it's National No Bra Day, so go forth and comment, Facebook Boomer Man. There's your index.
14: Oh, good. I'm not the only one with the Reese's animal crackers. I haven't seen them at Costco since they first came out. Okay, so I'm not like...
13: The problem is they have them at the regular grocery store, but they're smaller and super expensive. They're like $12.
14: I need a heftier bag at a smaller price.
18: I need my money's worth, dang it.
14: I told you yesterday, man, all the candy at Costco is on sale right now. No matter what candy you're looking for, they've got it on sale. That includes the, we just talked about them the other day, the Hi-Chews. You have huge bags of Hi-Chews on sale right now. It almost feels some days like they're specifically targeting me.
13: Mm-hmm.
14: All right, 888-545-5655. Ricky Gabe says, the horse girl anime is crazy. A guy explained it to me, and they're based on real race horses in video games. I'm pretty certain it's not dirty at all, but look it up. Pretty derby, he says.
13: It's a popular Japanese multimedia sports simulation franchise that turns real-life horse races into anthropomorphized anime girls.
14: What?
13: This is the moment the SWAT team busts through the studio door. There he is!
14: All right, where are we at? Here, we'll just tease this. Somebody says they have those animal crackers at most big gas stations. Now, I'm not paying gas station food prices.
13: Oh, my God.
14: Yeah, I would rather.
13: You know what they charge for jerky? They're like Jack's Link, $300.
14: Mm-hmm.
13: Oh, yeah. Hey.
14: Yeah, I'm not grocery bag at the gas station guy. I don't make that kind of money. I'm not the cart at Walgreens lady. I don't make that kind of money. We stopped at Walgreens over the weekend. My wife got a cart, and I said, oh, no, we're not. You put the cart back.
13: Well, yeah, but if you enter your member care card advantage number, you're going to save all kinds of money.
14: They're like, do you want to use that $1.11 on your account towards your purchase today?
13: Indeed.
14: Sure. Boy, that took the heat off me, didn't it? Yeah, so no on that gas station food stuff. All right, speaking of money, what does it cost? For the American dream now, over the course of your lifetime, what is it going to cost for you to own a home, own cars? How much are you going to spend on retirement, raising your kids, your health care, your yearly vacation, your pets? What about if you want to throw a wedding in there somewhere?
13: Oh, man.
14: Well, look at what the average, obviously. It's new record high numbers, as everything when it comes to anything financially anymore. Oh, look, we broke a new record, not because we're buying more stuff. We're getting the same stuff. We're just paying more for it.
13: The same stuff is always the part that honks me off.
14: Every time I hear they're like, oh, we're spending more money on Halloween than ever before. I'm like, wow, great. We're really getting into this Halloween thing. No. We're just as into it as we've always been into it. Everything just costs more now. That doesn't make it sound sexy at all.
13: Like, do you remember your parents putting up decoration one other than pumpkins?
14: No.
13: For Halloween? Nothing.
14: No. Now, Halloween's becoming essentially, it's Halloween slash fall in our house. So it's Halloween slash fall decorations. And now it's competing with Christmas as far as it looks like autumn vomited in my living room and my dining room. Which stinks because I don't like fall. I just don't. I don't like pumpkins. I don't like the color.
13: I hate nutmeg.
14: Hey, I don't like brown. I don't like orange. I don't like light brown. I don't like dark brown. I don't like regular brown.
13: You just named all the fall colors.
14: I don't like yellow. That's what my house is.
13: I don't like turkeys that are made by hand tracing.
14: When I was watching football on Sunday, my wife was getting out some of the fall decorations, and one of them is like, you know, like during Christmas, you have like the I don't know what it's called. You know, I'm not really that huge into it, but you know, like the silver tinsel, the big long ropes, It's not tinsel, but it's, you know, it's, you know, whatever it is. And you hang it off the mantle, right? You got the little loop, loop, loop, loop, loop in the front of the mantle. Well, my wife has one for fall, and she hung it up on Sunday. And I only noticed this because she was in the way when I was trying to watch football.
18: You're like, hey, down in front.
14: Yeah, she's trying to string it up there. And it's just these, like, brown and orange and yellow and light brown, dark brown, all the, you know, the glorious fall colors.
13: The splendor of fall.
14: And she's hanging it off the front of the mantle, and all I go. And this is what tipped her over the edge. I just go, and I said it quietly to myself, and she's hanging up. I just go, Jesus Christ.
13: You guys, my forearms are dead. My wife bought 8 fake pumpkins for us to design and carve. And it turns out I didn't hear the word us right, and it was actually just me. So I had to carve and do 8 of these little fake pumpkins. His forearms, they're dead.
14: Oh, somebody says it's called Garland. All right, well, it's Autumn Garland.
13: I'm with Jason. Fall sucks.
14: It's the worst, man.
13: It means winter's coming. No more pool. No more beach. Means no more road running. Treadmill only. Backbreaking, shoveling snow. Fall, winter both suck. The only positive thing about winter is Christmas. That's it, says Cubicle Nate.
14: Yeah, I mean, I like Christmas 10 times better than I like fall. But one of my favorite days of the year is, you know, whenever we decide to take down the Christmas stuff. And then all, like, our regular things go back up, right?
13: It seems unfriendly when that happens. You're like, oh, just a regular-ass house here.
14: I like, because, like, you know, our house is, a beach theme to it. We're, you know, because we're water people. So, like, everything that we have in our house is, like, beach-ish. And
13: do you know fire people and wind people?
14: And we're like, you know, we could form the perfect partnership. Yeah. All of us together. Yep. We could dominate.
13: Yep.
14: But when all the Christmas stuff gets put away and then like all the regular stuff goes back out, that's one of my favorite days of the year. I'm like, all right, things are normal again. This house looks regular. This is the way it's supposed to be.
13: You have fall decor. I like that.
14: Oh, we have decor for every season except for spring and summer. And then that's just the regular. That's when the house looks regular. And I like it. Things are regular here.
13: All right. I hate fall because I'm so tired of seeing those stupid, it's fall, y'all, signs. This copier repair guy.
14: Oh, that big tall sign in front of people's front door.
13: It's fall, y'all. I always wanted to make one of those signs, but then put something horrible on it. My wife said, no, we're not those people. I'm like, come on.
14: You know what I want to get? I want to get one of those signs and just give you the obvious. I want it to say, Home Goods.
13: $19.99.
14: Hobby Lobby. All right, 888-545-5655. We'll find out.
13: Now you got me all angry at fall now, and I wasn't when I walked in here today. I'm like, you know what? Forget this season. Bah, humbug, or whatever we say before Christmas.
14: I would almost like to jump. I would almost rather jump from summertime into Christmas time.
13: Yes, but Warren lives for pumpkin spice. That is true. I do like the PSL.
14: All right, the cost of the American dream. We'll take a look at that next.
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22: 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We'll come out to the house and help you. Put, if you want just that one sofa, we can help you find the sofa. 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Come in. 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
14: 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Drew Cage, 5 o'clock, just in time for the drive home. He wants to get you into the big show on Tuesday, October 20th. Two sets celebrating, and again, man, we double-checked these numbers this morning. We found them these hard to believe. 30 years of melancholy and four decades worth of the Smashing Pumpkins. Tickets for this show a week from tonight are on sale right now at Ticketmaster.com. We'll be listing again 5 o'clock today for your chance to get into the show with Michiana's Concert Station, 103.9 The Bear. Sunshine, 80 today. That's as good as it gets for quite some time. Cloudy, 68 tomorrow. Rain on Thursday and Friday. Upper 50s, low 60s. Same forecast for the weekend, minus the rain.
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14: I like when one comment, just one small passing comment, one small passing text upsets everyone. We were talking about fall, autumn. The decorations and just how blah fall is. And somebody texted in about those signs, those tall signs that every everybody puts by their front door that says, "Happy fall, y'all." And then everybody is upset. It's nice to have a common enemy like that. That's what really kind of rallies all of us together, right? All of us worker bees can get behind something like that. That person we get upset about.
13: What I don't understand is, what is that sign telegraphing?
14: It's fall, y'all.
13: Well, I know, but...
14: Happy fall, y'all.
13: Was it unbeknownst to the visitor? Is it, news?
14: All the husbands that are texting in right now saying, yeah, my wife every year buys a new happy fall, y'all sign for the front door. Yeah. So is that part of the American dream? Well, to half of us, it looks like.
13: You guys, it's almost time the wife turns ours around to the season's greetings side. So dumb. I will withhold the texter's name from all those side texts so we don't cause any dust-ups at the home.
14: So funny, man. What does it cost to the American dream? Over the course of your lifetime, what's going to cost? They say living the American... I don't like how they phrase this. Living the American dream is still possible.
13: Still?
14: But it's not going to be cheap. A new study finds over the course of the lifetime, in order for you to live the American dream, that's a home and cars and retirement and putting the kids, raising children and taking your yearly vacation. What's it going to cost over your lifetime? I will give you a hint.
13: $2 million.
14: It's up 4.1% over last year's record-breaking total. The number is growing faster than our paychecks can cover it. The thing is, full-time workers with a bachelor's degree only earn... Oh, okay. How much do we earn over our life or working years? Okay, let's take a look at what the American dream now is going to cost us. What? You said $2 million.
13: Yeah.
14: You're not even close.
13: Four?
14: You're getting closer.
13: It's more than $4 million?
14: Over the course of your lifetime, if you hope to achieve, on average, spend for the American dream, what is it?
13: $5 million.
14: $5.3 million over the course of your lifetime. Now, here's where the problem lies. The average full-time worker only earns about $3.6 million during their working years.
13: Just a bit outside.
14: So there's about a little less than a $2 million gap in between the two. So what does your $5.3 million get you for the American dream? Over the course of a lifetime, lifetime cost for 8 milestones. Here's the cost of how the American dream breaks down. Owning a home. The cost of buying and financing a home is now the most expensive part of the American dream. It will cost you roughly over the course $1.28 million. Which is the median price for a single-family home, over $420,000, 30-year mortgage, average rate 6.32%. What about cars? What are you going to spend on cars over your lifetime?
13: Oh, man.
14: Keeping two cars in the driveway, replacing them every 5 years on average.
13: I'll say that cars are a $500,000 endeavor.
14: $1.21 million over the course of your lifetime. Don't forget, insurance. Maintenance,
13: yeah.
14: Registration,
13: gas.
14: That's fuel on average 15,000 miles a year. The retirement, brace yourself. This figure has climbed.
13: See, I would think this would be the most affordable because all your stuff is paid for. Everybody's off to school. Everything's done. It's just maintaining your health and your fun.
14: This is for the retired married couple with a paid-off home. how much does the average American spend a year? Let's say they've got retirement averaged out for 20 years. How much does the average American couple spend? Man, this is a lot.
13: Is it $100,000?
14: It's $71,600.
13: Yeah, see, that is a lot.
14: Again, you would like to think that all of your expenses are already covered.
13: What'd you take up in retirement? Casino gambling.
14: Yeah.
13: Bus trips.
14: The figure for retirement has climbed to $1.2 million saved for retirement. Raising kids. This expense has skyrocketed almost 10% over the last year. Just raising two kids through age 17. Two kids will cost you almost $1 million, $954,000. college will add another quarter million at an in-state university. What about your health care?
13: See, this is the part I'm unsure of, because I know that all it takes is one blip and you're wiped out.
14: Lifetime health care spending from the age 22 to the age 85, $413,000.
13: And you're choked up. You can't even get through these numbers.
14: Yeah, no, man. I think I took up smoking during the commercial break. What about taking your yearly vacation? You take one trip a year. Average American vacation costs how much? This seems super cheap to me.
13: $2,500.
14: $29.
13: Okay.
14: $29.70. That comes out to about $187,000 over the course of your lifetime. Having pets, what's that going to cost you?
13: Oh, I'm going to say lifetime, $50,000.
14: $41,000. And throwing a wedding. This is the cheapest category of the American dream. It's just one day. Average cost of a wedding in the United States is 38,800. Mm-hmm.
13: So this is all great news.
14: So remember, there's still a $2 million gap in between what we're making and what the American dream is going to cost us.
13: That's where the three-leg parlay rolls in.
14: Yeah.
13: You guys, my wife and I always say, when we put the pole barn up all the time, but I know this isn't in the near future. It's going to be 10-plus years for that, sadly, says Patriot Veteran 07.
14: Yeah, but think about how much fun a pole barn is going to be. You can do tons of fun stuff in a pole barn.
13: Yeah, dude.
14: You get everything from a man cave to a horses, you know?
13: What's that thing some people build, a barn dominium? Where, like, you live in the top part of the back half and all your toys go up front. And it's just kind of like in the woods and away from everybody. You guys, I don't think I want to wake up anymore. Oh, come on. You could win that $2 million gap tomorrow.
14: You got to wake up. You got to go to work. All right, speaking of money. Recent survey of American adults nationwide finds that people save an average of $482 by listening to
13: their doctor?
14: Their friends.
13: Oh, what do you mean?
14: Having financially smart friends actually helps you save money.
13: Oh, dude, by listening to you over the years, I've probably saved tens of thousands of dollars. You didn't really save me on the van front, but everything else, you've kept me away from making multiple terrible decisions.
14: Some people are even luckier, Warren, saving Jason over $800.
13: Jason was the guy that pulled me aside and said, Warren, you don't deserve a new automobile. I said, you know what? You're right. You make a valid point. You were also the guy, the loudest voice in the room when we got approved for our mortgage, and you said, now divide that in half.
14: Mm-hmm.
13: And I said, but I want the big house. And you said, yes, but divide that in half. And I said, okay. And you've probably saved us from homelessness inadvertently.
14: I'll never forget the day, man, when my wife and I got approved for our first mortgage and we were looking for our first house. And they said, okay, this is how much money you've been approved from. I remember my eyes jumping out of my head going, aruga, aruga, ay, ay, ay, ay.
13: I'm looking at the biggest house in the town.
14: I'm like, we're going to live in a mansion.
13: Yeah.
14: And my dad goes, stop, stupid, stop. And I said, what? I said, I can't hear you from the other wing of the house.
13: How did you even get into this gated community, old man?
14: He explained it to me, and it was one of the saddest moments of my life. He explained it all to me, and he said, these are the numbers you need to be looking at. This is how you need to do this. And then he took the number that they gave us, you know, with my huge mansion that I was going to buy.
13: Yep.
14: And then he gave me the number, and I was like, well, that's only going to get a little shack. And he says, even with this little shack, look at what you're going to pay for this. And he said, this is how your monthly payment, this is what your mortgage payment is going to be. I said, damn, that's high. And he said, yeah. Now imagine if you got your mansion money. Imagine if you did that, how big that payment would be. I said, wow, that is horrifying.
13: And you paid it forward, because my father had passed by the time I got approved for a mortgage. That's how long it took. But you gave me the same spiel, and you beat it into me over the course of about a week and a half. And I went home, and I was like, oh, all right, well, my financial advisor says that we can't do this. But sometimes I laugh at all that. The hell that would have saved me.
14: I can't imagine.
13: Because I was like you. I'm like, I'm going to get the biggest house in the world.
14: Yep. You know, it's
13: generational compound.
14: You know, first thing I did when we got approved for a home loan, I ran out and bought a monocle. Like, I'll be wearing this for the rest of my days.
13: Oh, yeah. Yeah, so you're absolutely right. Listening to your friends can absolutely save you tons of money. I need a new Jeep. You're like, no, I don't think you deserve a new Jeep. I'm like, you know, you have a point. I don't think that I do either.
14: Mentally, I keep going back to that conversation with my dad, man. And I'm glad because I never followed my parents' advice on anything. Anytime they would try to tell me something, I'm like, listen, man, I'm my own person. I'm going to do what I'm going to do. And that's always how I live my life.
13: You're like, times are changing.
14: For some reason, I listened. And I never did that, ever. I never listened to him. And for that one time, I was like, yeah, you know what? He laid it out. He presented a pretty good case. All right. Maybe he's right.
13: Here's how I knew that I when I got the van and I was approved for a 13% loan on the van that I bought, I knew that if I told Jason the real numbers, he was going to be mad at me. So I lied and I kept it real quiet. And then eventually when you found out what I had done, you were very upset, but you would have saved me money there too.
14: Here's how upsetting that was, and then we have to take a break. Here's how upsetting that is.
13: It's because I had a perfectly fine truck that still ran. I had no immediate need to buy this van, but I wanted it.
14: First, I was upset because you financed $10,000. That was also very upsetting.
13: I wanted to improve my credit rating.
14: But here's how this has carried over, and it still upsets me to this day. When you and I leave, if you pull out ahead of me, and we're waiting to turn out of the parking lot, and I'm behind you, you still have the sticker from that dealership that screwed you so badly on your van, and I get upset. It says, your friendly dealer, and then whatever the name of the place is.
13: Hey, that lady was not friendly.
14: To this day,
13: she was a bully.
14: I still get upset when I see that sticker. I will sit there, and I will see that when I'm sitting behind you, I'll be like, those SOBs.
13: That guy's
14: doing him dirty like that.
13: That guy's name that the dealership was named after, he passed away and it was like statewide news, and all I could think was good.
14: Somebody says, just get a heat gun and take that sticker off. I don't think you can. You have to keep that sticker on because it has to remind you.
13: Oh, yeah.
14: That's the scar that reminds you that the past is real.
13: That's the C-section scar that I earned.
14: You'll never be a dancer because of that sticker.
13: Mm-hmm.
14: All right, 888-545-5655. We'll talk about having somebody that knows something about money benefits you and why you should surround yourself with a friend group of people who know things. Financial advisor is at the top of the list. We'll look at what other soldiers should you have in your friend group? I'm going to have the biggest house in town.
13: Jason Lee Estates. Estates got a nice name for it. Put it right over the gate. Pours out Jason in.
14: I can still see my dad just staring at me. Are we going to talk about this seriously or what? I'm like, I am talking seriously. I'm in a huge house. He's like, are we going to talk about this seriously or are we going to
13: What do you mean?
14: Yeah, so funny, man. All right, 888-545-5655. Here comes the
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14: God, I've laughed so hard today. 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Weather-wise, we've got sunshine. Not a cloud in the sky. Beautiful. This is the day to get out because I don't know if we have any more of these left in us. We'll get all the way up to 80 today. You'll notice as soon as you walk outside, it just feels like a great summer morning. Cloudy at 68 tomorrow, rain on Thursday and Friday, 61 for Thursday, upper 50s for Friday and Saturday. We do have sunshine for the weekend, so that's nice.
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14: All right, 888-545-5655. Welcome to Tuesday. We'll talk about the podcast in just a couple of minutes. We were talking about having somebody in your friend group that knows something about money because it rubs off on you. People who have a financially savvy friend will save an average of $482.10 a year by listening to the financial expert's friend's advice.
13: Now, so, is the inverse true? Where if you have like really dumb financial buddies, you like just piddle away tons of money. They're like, no, man, it's crypto. We're going to get rich.
14: I think that's when you have to step up and be the smart guy, I guess. I don't know.
13: You know the worst thing is? That some, like how you're the financial smart guy for me. Do you think sometimes I'm a financial smart guy for somebody I know?
14: I don't know. I don't know who your friends are. I mean, that would be up to you to step back and look and say, all right, well, who's dumber than me and my friend group? Like, I look at my friend group that I hang around with most of the time, and I look back, I'm like, who's the dumb one here? And it comes up me most of the time. I'm like, I'm pretty sure I'm the dumb one here, which is great because that's the way that I want it. I don't want to surround myself with dummies because, well, I'm easily tricked. I could be dragged down. I would like to think that I would step up and be the leader, but that's not true. I'm easily tricked into doing things.
13: Like, I had to tell my youngest brother, who's 20 years younger than I am, that if you leave your car in impound, they will eventually just take it. Like, that was pretty smooth advice on my part. Like, the tab continues to run until you pay it, man. or just give them the title.
14: The juice always be juicing.
13: You guys, one of my golf buddies is a loan officer at a local bank here. He's talked me out of a few potential mistakes. Yeah, I want that $70,000 Mustang, but the $30,000 one sounded way better. He's been my voice of reason quite a few times, says John.
14: Yeah, what butter, Jeff? We were laughing a few minutes ago about, you know, when you first get involved in the credit world, and usually that means taking out a mortgage, and then they throw a number at you. They said, you know what? You can afford this much house. And when my wife and I got our first one, the number was huge. In my opinion, that number was gigantic. And I thought, wow, I'm going to live in a mansion up on the hill, and I'm going to look down on all the little people. And then when I told my dad, I was like, hey, you know, I was excited. And then he stepped me through it, and he's the one that told me, cut that number in half. And then he worked the math out from there, and he said, even when you cut that number in half, here's how much your monthly mortgage payment is going to be. And I even looked at that and said, I can't afford something like that. Mutter Jeff has a great point. I remember going to buy our first car, and they told me what I got approved for, and I was impressed because they...
13: You're like, I'm impressed with myself. Look at what I've achieved.
14: He goes, and I was impressed because they had so much faith in me. So who else do you need to surround yourself in your friend group? You need somebody that needs money.
13: You know what? Having a wife, whether she realizes it or not, has been almost as good of a financial guardrail as coming to work and sitting across from you every day, because she doesn't give me advice, but...
14: You know what you're going to get shamed out of.
13: I don't want to have to tell her anything that I'm going to be embarrassed of with money, so I just don't do any of those dumb things that I used to do.
14: It's not even that. You just know that what you come home with will be judged, and you don't want to be embarrassed. Like, if you ran out and bought a five-finger death punch jersey, paintball jersey today, would you take it home?
13: No.
14: No, you would leave it at work.
13: Uh-huh.
14: And you would wear it around the office.
13: Parade around.
14: Right. You'd be like a Catholic schoolgirl. You're like, here's what I wear when I'm not at school.
13: Yeah.
14: And then your wife pops in one day, she catches you in the five-finger death punch paintball jersey. She's like, you're going to pay for this when you get home.
13: Like, if I could swing it, I could stop by at the Harley dealership on my way home and get, like, a $30,000 bagger. Get it, you know, today. But I would have to explain to my wife what I did, and I'll never do that, so I'll never do that. I'll never buy that motorcycle.
14: Yeah, when she looks at you and says, make it make sense to me.
13: I'm like, I cannot.
14: I can make it make sense to me, but I can't make it make sense to you. And there is the disconnect right there. It says only 1 in 6 of us believe that. 1 in 6 of us believe that we are the financially smart friend in our social circle. All right, now what other besties do we need to have? By the way, your financially smart friend has advised you on everything from how to improve your credit score, how to file taxes, and how to invest. Some are so confident about their financial advice, they've considered going pro by making filing taxes for others their actual profession. I don't know how people do that. Hey, tax guys, you guys are unbelievable. You're different human beings. You're good people.
13: I always think I'm going to have, like, loopholes and, like, you know, expenditures and stuff, but I don't.
14: Mm.
13: Like, I'm still filing the same W-2 that I did when I was 15. Do you have anything to write off? I do not. I don't know how any of that works.
14: If you have a dream friend group, who do you want? Obviously, you want a financial guy in there. Who else do you want? Who else do you want in your friend group? This is funny. Second most popular answer? Mechanic.
13: Oh.
14: Because I'm sure mechanics love that more than anything else is working on their friend's cars.
13: Oh, yeah. You know, I just got done working 11 hours today. Well, when you're done, why don't you grab a beer? You know what? I'll buy beer.
14: Right. Everybody pays you with beer or I got you, man. I got you, mans. Doesn't pay the mortgage. Dream Friend Group, financial guy, mechanic, doctor.
13: Oh.
14: Is the third most popular.
13: How do you find one of those to be friends with, though?
14: I think doctors just kind of hang out with doctors, right?
13: Yeah. A man with my educational background doesn't necessarily roll in the same circles as somebody who is a doctor of anything.
14: Lawyer, rounding out the top spots.
13: How about having an insurance guy also would be good? He's like, you know you're underinsured. You know, yeah. Like a contractor would also be good.
14: That's okay. Being underinsured is fine with me because that means I'm paying less. I'll take that gamble. You know, you're underinsured. So if something bad happens, I'm like, yeah, you know, but I'm willing to take that gamble. 84% of Americans believe that having handy friends with a variety of skills.
13: You know, the thing that sucks, though, is that because you and I do morning radio, we are of use to nobody.
14: Useless.
13: I can't even get free tickets like we used to back in the day.

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1: Doctors hang out with other doctors because they're tired of smooth brains like you asking, does this look infected?
0: What's a stain on the bottom of my foot?
1: The friends you want are people in the trades. What do you need more often? A lawyer or a plumber? Is this clean as swamp water?
0: Are we talking about us or are we talking about Drumlove?
1: Yeah, depending on what kind of life you're living, Drumlove would need a lawyer.
0: All right, 888-545-5655. We'll take a quick break, get back into the text at the top of the hour. We'll get to sports next.
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2: Among our top stories, South Bend Mayor James Mueller and the St. Joseph County Prosecutor's Office are reporting different figures for how often homicides were solved by the county's former Metro Homicide Unit.
3: The debate follows renewed calls to bring back a countywide homicide unit after three people were killed on Bissell Street last month. Mueller has said South Bend's violent crimes unit is performing better than the former countywide unit. His office puts a Metro unit's clearance rate at 53%. The prosecutor's office says the former unit cleared 69% of cases from 2006 until it was disbanded in 2021. Brian Ford, MNC News.
2: And firefighters are reminding homeowners to keep heating equipment at least 3 feet from flammable items and have chimneys inspected before they use their fireplaces this coming winter.
4: Heating equipment contributes to about 1 in 7 reported home fires during the winter and is linked to 1 in 5 home fire deaths, according to fire officials. Homeowners who use fireplaces or wood stoves should also have their chimneys inspected and cleaned to remove creosote. Victor Garcia, MNC News.
1: JLNK Sports.
5: Last night, Josh Allen running around leads the Bills 122 yards and a touchdown rushing, along with 210 yards in the air and another touchdown. He does break his career 0-7 winless streak on Monday Night Football. The Bills-Rams go to overtime. Bills get it on a 45-yard field goal, 37-34. Week 5 in the books. Brewers get 12 hits, a 7-4 win over the Dodgers. L.A. is now down 2-0. Cleveland beats the Rays 7-3 to take game one of their ALCS. I think at this point we're all in. Anybody but the Dodgers, right? Any three of these clubs win, we're all good with. 8 o'clock Eastern tonight, the Rays will host the Guardians for Game 2. And hockey on tap tonight, the Red Wings host the Devils, Blue Jackets host the Panthers, Blackhawks host the Penguins, Stars are at the Avs, and there's your final sports for a Tuesday.
6: All right, 888-545-5655.
1: It's the Jason Lee and Kluck Show.
6: We were talking about building a perfect friend group, the people that you need to have around. Financial guys at the top, mechanics number 2. What came after that? A doctor and a lawyer.
5: We also came to the realization that you and I are MVPs in no friend group.
6: Yeah, I can't imagine what would be the attraction. I'm with the trash man on this. That was a really stupid comparison. I would easily take a lawyer friend that I can learn more from plumbing in 10 minutes on YouTube, but I can't learn how to lawyer off of YouTube. Oh, yeah. I mean, there's years of knowledge packed inside of that lawyer head.
5: We also thought that being a mechanic is to be a pain in the ass because everyone's like, hey, when you get a minute. I'm a mechanic and I only work on my own stuff because I cannot stand the headache of working on family or friends' vehicles. There's always a complaint, says Gray Bear. So you're telling me if like your brother's car has like a hiccup and he's like, dude, I need some help. I can't afford to get it fixed at a shop. You're like, no, I only work on my own stuff.
6: Well, I mean, at some point you got to draw the line, right? Otherwise, you know, what are you running, a charity? Is this Cars for Kids?
5: You're not going to help your buddy or your like sibling, your mom?
6: I don't know, man. My free time is pretty important.
5: Well, I know it is. But also, you can't sit like. Well, you know,
6: I think you can. I think you could be like, hey, you know what? This is probably what it is.
5: When a pal asks for help, you help him.
6: You have to learn how to frame it. You got to say, well, this is what I think it is. I'm not 100%, but. When you take it into your guy, make sure. But he's like, but you're my guy. I'm like, no, I'm not your guy. Again, I'm not getting paid in, you know, Bush Apple and Attaboys. Hey, I'll get you later, man. Thanks.
5: You guys, I need a quick shout out. Last night, I booked a hot, actually cold, week-long vacation at the end of the year to Gatlinburg in a great high-up cabin. All paid for up front for my sports betting winnings. Let's pour one out for the average pud who got one over on the big sports casinos, says the water boy.
6: Is it warm enough in Gatlinburg? When did he at the end of the year?
5: Yeah, he said it's going to be a cold week.
6: Oh.
5: You guys, you also need to realize, too, that a lot of mechanics just are not that good.
6: Don't say that. Don't say that.
5: Hey, what if you're a buddy and you go over to, like, you know, I need an oil change. You're like, sure. If you're a mechanic, do you then also try to upsell them on, like, you know, cabin filter? You might want to get this changed. It's been a while. Look at this dipstick, see? You do the big show. You're like, look. You guys, I'd be happy for a mechanic friend to just tell me if the shop is screwing me or not.
6: Yeah, yeah. I think that's all I would ask. Should Halloween be a national holiday, according to most Americans?
5: No.
6: Unfortunately, more than half of Americans say yes, Halloween should be a national holiday. 70% of American adults say that Halloween is just as much for grown-ups as it is for kids. 81% of parents, the number jumps.
5: What would you rather take for a national holiday? Dad for the Super Bowl or Halloween? Plus, Halloween is a night gig, so having the day off doesn't do anything. What do? Get your bucket ready? Hey, because it was on a Saturday, I wanted to be cool, hand out booze to the parents guy.
6: Mm-hmm.
5: My wife looked at me and she goes, we're not doing that. What do you mean we're not doing that?
6: You like maybe some fireball shooters?
5: No.
6: That'd be fun.
5: No.
6: They surveyed Americans across the country, their third annual report, and for the first time ever, more than half of all Americans say that Halloween is their favorite holiday. What? More than half say that Halloween is their favorite holiday?
5: Well, if you think about
6: it, not hard to believe.
5: Because there's typically not gift giving involved. It's just candy. There's not a huge meal you got to put on. You don't have to host. There's no traveling. There's no family.
6: Okay. There's no gift giving, which means there's no what?
5: Gift receiving.
6: Gift getting.
5: Yeah.
6: And how much do you like preparing? How much do you like putting together a big meal? Like Thanksgiving. I mean, let's be honest with it. It's a huge pain in the ass. And we all love to complain about it. But how much fun is it hosting Thanksgiving dinner? It's pretty fun.
5: Yeah.
6: I like it.
5: I like the chaos of it.
6: Oh, here's the Thanksgiving thing that I was looking for. I knew I was tying that in there. But hang on with the Halloween stuff. Yeah, I mean, there's no, you know, what do you have, hot dogs on a grill in the front yard that you're handing out to people? That's about as good as it gets on Halloween.
5: Stranger dog.
6: Mm-hmm.
5: I would absolutely have one of those.
6: It's funny. Almost 6 out of 10 of us say that Halloween should be a national holiday, but only 43% of us decorate the house. 40% of us watch horror movies. 29% of us rewatch nostalgic Halloween episodes of our favorite shows. Gen Z is even more into the holiday. 7 out of 10 call it their favorite. You, really? Halloween? Is that your favorite holiday? Really? You know, what did you get when you were in your 20s for, like, you know, for Christmas? You know, really? Halloween is better than the holiday where mom and dad pay your car insurance for the year?
5: Yeah.
6: It's better than that, huh? Okay. What? Over a third of 20-somethings claim that they've ended or would end a relationship over somebody not matching their Halloween energy. Meh.
5: See, that's a terrible stat because I don't feel like you would ever match anybody's Halloween energy unless they had none.
6: Yeah. I'm like, yeah, what, you know, my wife and I are at the point now where, you know, as soon as, you know, as whatever the trick-or-treat time is, let's say it's 6 o'clock, at 5:59, she and I are in the car heading off to dinner.
5: Yeah, but aren't you also the same guy that's like, you know what, they're not doing trick-or-treat. It's not a very big neighborhood for trick-or-treating anymore because your people like you are packing it. They're like, well, my kids got theirs. We're going to pull up the ladder behind us.
6: That's what my wife always says. She's like, it's just a shame nobody does Halloween in our neighborhood anymore. And I'm like, we're sitting at dinner trying to figure out after we eat, how are we going to kill another hour and a half so we don't have to go home?
5: I guess we can go to Kohl's. Is Kohl's open? I'm wondering if
6: I'm like, we are those people. You know that, right? She has a problem with it. I don't have a problem with it. I'm like, I'm fine. That's fine.
5: I do wonder, because it's on a weekend this year, if they're going to extend trick-or-treat hours. Like, do I need to get more candy because there's going to be more people?
6: But, like, when my kids went trick-or-treating, you know, like, one of us would go, you know, with the friend group and go trick-or-treating, and one of us would stay home and hand out candy.
5: Yeah.
6: I did my part during the time, you know, while my kids
5: So you think because my kids participated then.
6: Yeah, while my kids were benefiting from Halloween, I was also giving so that other kids could benefit for Halloween. But now my kids aren't benefiting. I did my part.
5: Jason, how can you be somebody who listens to, Jason, how can you be someone who listens to ICP and say no when people ask if Halloween should be a national holiday? There is family. We do a big get-together every year. Maybe I'm biased because, hot take, I think the Super Bowl football in general is dumb, but I prefer to have an extra day off around Halloween than some random day with no real importance. Yes, Jason, as an ICP listener, how can you say that...
6: No, you got the wrong dude for the ICP. I just like that one song. The thing about the
5: chicken hunting.
6: Yeah, chicken hunting. Yeah, that's a good song. Yeah, the rest of it. The magnet song. I know that one too.
5: My fandom begins and ends with the great Malenko.
6: I don't know. Would you rather have a random day off when you're getting 2 days off coming up in 3 weeks? Because right after, you know, 3 weeks after Halloween is Thanksgiving.
5: Why does it seem so far away, though?
6: It always does.
5: 3-day weekend, but it's not coming up for 7 more weeks.
6: Or would you rather have a random day off in the middle of February?
5: Mm.
6: I mean, that stretch between coming back after Christmas, all of us coming back after the first of the year to win, like Memorial Day, that's a long-ass stretch.
5: Yeah. But,
6: unless you get Black Friday. Or not.
5: You expect...
6: What is it, Good Friday?
5: Good Friday.
6: I'm sorry, Lord. I mean, that's the only day off in between New Year's and...
5: Yeah, but there's nothing... It's also the weather sucks. There's nothing going on. And you're mentally prepared for it. You're like, well, here's the slog. Let's get through it.
6: This is it right here.

0: We don't have enough songs about rednecks.
1: This does get you hype for Halloween hijinks.
0: Yeah. I mean, outside of like country music, like regular music, good music, there's not enough like redneck stuff in there.
1: Here come all the whoop whoop texts.
0: See? You know, Drunken hillbilly.
1: As far as morning shows go,
0: Wasted Whitakers. That's the kind of stuff I need more of.
1: I think we probably join hands with the Juggalo community more than most, right?
0: I would guess. I don't know.
1: Ah, yes. Any day you can get some good chicken hunting on the radio, that's a good day to me. It's a skinny fat ass.
0: All right. Americans planning for Thanksgiving. What will be on the plates and how people feel about hosting according to a new survey? How does it go? Are you hosting Thanksgiving this year?
1: We may be off the hook.
0: Okay.
1: And we may be going to a casino.
0: That's fun. A buffet, a Thanksgiving buffet at the casino. That's hot. Even with the rising prices, most respondents say higher costs won't change how they celebrate. This year, the average guest list, Thanksgiving dinner includes how many people?
1: 12.
0: 10. 85% of us say the most important thing for Thanksgiving guests to do is to offer...
1: to clean up.
0: Clean up, number one answer. And then do it.
1: Because of you two introducing me to this song years ago, I had my lady walk in on me singing this one day out loud, and she gave me the side eye, and I'm pretty sure she loves me a little bit less since that day, so thanks, guys.
0: Loves me a little bit less. It's always possible. Nearly half of all Americans say what they need help with most is the final cleanup after the meal. Nearly two-thirds of us say that... they would love to clean up to be as simple as a push of a button. But 20 hands, you got 10 people, you got 20 hands. That's the next best thing, right?
1: Today is the best. I got Warren praising a man's death because he ripped him off at their establishment. And on top of that, we get chicken hunting. It gets no better, boys, says Jay Kyle.
0: Turkey, obviously, still the star of the Thanksgiving meal.
1: You've brought me around to your way of thinking, where if turkey was so great, then where is it the rest of the calendar year?
0: I mean, I eat turkey sandwiches all the time, but as far as buying a turkey,
1: right? The whole bird. That's a one day a year commitment.
0: If I came home with, and it's not even one day. I like how we have this thing where we're like, oh my God, we got to put that bird in at 4:30 in the morning.
1: I got a back time. It's got to be in the sink for 3 days, defrosted
0: right.
1: First.
0: But the reality
1: forgot
0: is,
1: forgot to pull the bag of gizzards out again.
0: Ain't nobody know that.
1: Make that gravy with it.
0: I mean, the reality is, when you put the turkey in the oven, it's 3 hours, right? It's not long at all. But we built this turkey thing up to be such a big deal. But if I came home with a turkey from the grocery store today, do they even sell whole turkeys?
1: I think
0: I'm turkey blind. I don't even see it.
1: No, I don't think you could just go into a grocery store and get a turkey.
0: But if I brought a whole turkey home today and I put it on the counter, and my wife would go crazy. She'd be like, what is the matter with you? And she would beat me with that turkey. And then she put it in the deep freeze and said, well, at least we have Thanksgiving covered. I'm like, but I like turkey. It's fine, right?
1: You like it. You don't love it.
0: No.
1: You don't crave it. You're like, you know what I could go for? 4 days of leftovers in August.
0: You know what would win me over to turkey? And this is the reason why I won't buy this, is that turkey deep fryer.
1: Yeah.
0: They're like $40. They're cheap as hell. And every time I see them, I'm like, man, if I had one of those, I would deep fry a turkey. Like once a month, at least, I would deep fry a turkey. But I would also use it for deep frying fish. I would do like seafood boils in there because it doesn't have to necessarily be oil in there. But then when I start running down that line of thinking, my next thought is, but you have to buy peanut oil. And you have to get like 10,
1: ooh, yeah.
0: 10 things of peanut oil. Uh-huh. And that's about $48,000. But if I could do a fried turkey like once every 2 weeks or once a month, that would be great. That would be wonderful.
1: You know what I got to see in action on Sunday? I've never heard of this thing. I didn't know it was a thing, but apparently they're big money on eBay right now. I went to a buddy's house to watch the Lions game. And he goes, do you guys want brats at halftime? And I thought,
0: of course, everybody wants brats.
1: But also, you know, it's almost halftime. You got to fire up the grill, heat it up. He said, I have a Johnsonville brat maker. I said, what? And he tells this story how it was like it was $75 and he bought it and he said now you can't find them and they're going for $400 on eBay. Hey, it's like an enormous, it's huge. It's like a waffle iron. It's like this wide.
0: Okay.
1: And you open it up and it has cast iron carved out areas where you lay each individual brat.
0: And it closes it up.
1: And then a probe goes in the middle of one brat and you close it and it smart cooks the brats.
0: That's stinking and brilliant.
1: Once brat one has reached its proper internal temperature, but he opened it up and took them out. They were the best brats I've ever had. They were magnificently cooked.
0: Are they a little bit burnt?
1: A tiny little bit.
0: Yeah, because I like I like the burnt brats.
1: It was like watching magic. We just heard like a gentle sizzle from the next room, and there was a ding, and it's like, all your brats are ready.
0: How long did it take?
1: 5-6 minutes.
0: Okay. When it comes to Thanksgiving, what's our favorite part about Thanksgiving? Oh, wait a minute. What percentage of Americans have turkey? Going back to the turkey thing, how many?
1: 70%.
0: That still seems super low. The real number is 84%. Percentage of Americans that get a fresh bird. I don't think I can do that. That doesn't feel right to me.
1: 10. 20%.
0: One out of five of us go out and get a fresh bird.
1: We did that growing up, but we also had turkeys outside. My family stopped doing turkey for Thanksgiving, started doing smoked brisket. Leftovers go fast. Turkey sucks.
0: Yeah, just a regular turkey out of the oven. Ugh.
1: Yeah, but if you do brisket for Thanksgiving, then you have to walk in while everybody's watching football and say, dinner's not going to be for another 11 hours on this count. We've hit the stall.
0: Most of us look forward to spending time with family, number one answer. Food, number two. Relaxation is number three.
1: You've also pointed out over the years that the best thing about Thanksgiving is you get the 2 days off of work, but all your upfront holiday crap is done on day one.
0: There's no buildup.
1: No.
0: Right?
1: It's not like you got 2 days off and then another 2 days off after the event. It's here it is. Enjoy the rest of your 3 days.
0: Yeah. When you close that kitchen down on Thursday night, that kitchen is closed. Mm-hmm. You have no more obligations for that 4 day weekend. All right. 888-545-5655. You got to get the stupid people doing stupid things here in just a second. That includes make sure if you plan on, we've got burglarizing today. If you're going to steal something, make sure that you know what you're stealing. Make sure that it's in the box. Oh, and then we've got a South Carolina funeral home is getting sued because they put the wrong mom in the casket. There's a gross twist to this. There's a very unsettling, and I'll call it, it's gross twist to this story. That will unnerve everybody. We'll get to it when we get to stupid people next.
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9: 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We coordinate it all. We hear a lot that, oh my, there are so many options, it gets confusing, we're not sure what to do. We help guide you through that process. We don't dictate. We listen to what you're telling us. Okay, I want a sofa that's 78 inches. I want it this, this, this. And a lot of times we'll say, well, you know, it would really help if we saw the room. We'll come out to the house and help you. But if you want just that one sofa, we can help you find the sofa. If you say, I want the whole room, we can coordinate everything. But we work with you through that process. It's not our taste. It's not necessarily what we see. It's we're trying to give you a finished product that reflects you. Come in. Look at what we have. See what we have to offer. And we would love the opportunity to show you what we can do.
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0: 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Sunshine, beautiful day. This is as good as it gets, I'm guessing, for quite some time. Unless they change something in the forecast next week. This is as good as it gets for a very long time. Sunshine and 80 today. Cloudy and 68 tomorrow. Rain on Thursday and Friday. Upper 50s, low 60s for highs. And sunshine for the weekend. Again, upper 50s, low 60s for the high temperatures. 69 now.
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0: 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Got a super weird foreplay story. 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
0: All right, let's start right here. If you're going to burgle a business, at least make sure that the boxes aren't empty. A burglar broke into a Tempe, Arizona tech company and made off with dozens of empty Mac Mini boxes while the actual computer stayed behind. Security camera shows a man smashing a window at 2 a.m. He then leaned through the window to grab the boxes. He just assumed that the computers, that the Mini Macs were in there. They were not. The computers were actually sitting right in front of the boxes. You can see the display in your head right now. Here's the new Mac Mini. They've got the box showing you all the features.
1: Wouldn't it seem kind of light if you're grabbing an armload of these and they weigh next to nothing?
0: And just shake them up a little bit. Be like, hey, this box feels kind of light. Hey, we've all shaken a Christmas gift before. We know what we're looking for. The company filed a police report. Owner is offering $1,500 for information leading to the man's ID and arrest. It doesn't say if they want the empty boxes back or no. So no, you might get a great deal. Walk in,
1: yeah,
0: they're like,
1: it's a floor box deal.
0: It's a floor model. Yeah, go ahead. You get a steep discount. All right, there's one tiny detail in here that just grosses me out. South Carolina woman is suing a funeral home after... there was a different mom in her mom's casket for the viewing. According to the lawsuit, this lady paid $13,800 to the Ocean View Funeral Home and Cremation Services for her mother's funeral.
1: 13 grand, that's a lot.
0: When family members arrived for the viewing, they allegedly found an unknown woman dressed in mom's clothes lying in the casket. There's something very personal about another dead person wearing my dead person's clothes. It doesn't feel right to me.
1: So is my dead person naked somewhere?
0: Hey, do they put underwear on you?
1: Why would they do that?
0: When they're dressing you up for your coffin? There's no reason for it. Do they skip the underwear?
1: They got to skip the underwear. Why would you bother?
0: They're like,
1: no one's
0: going to
1: see it.
0: You know, we brought Warren's mom in. We need a change of clothes and... You know, there's one guy in the back,
1: right.
0: Me,
1: this,
0: going...
1: This just got a little bit too personal.
0: Where's her panties? don't forget the panties. So disgusting.
1: Do they skip underwear? Is it gross? And that's worse to think about. Underwear.
0: What kind of panties?
1: Also, if you opt for underwear, do you have to then select the panties for your deceased? You're like, oh, no, put her in this. Nice.
0: Well, those were mom's favorite panties. Putting moms and panties in the same sentence is so hard.
1: But also, you can't be the weirdo that says, nah, skip the panties. And like, what? And like, what?
0: Mom can't go commando to meet Jesus? No, that's not right.
1: No. I want her to die. She lived. No panties.
0: We're working on a new Christmas song for after the show. It's called Christmas Panties. Mom's going to meet Jesus.
1: Christmas panties. So gross. You know, it's one of those you're damned if you do, you're damned if you don't arguments. Well, these are the panties I want her in. Okay, weirdo. Well, I don't want her in any panties. Also weird.
0: Your siblings, stop saying panties. Mom's underwear. That still doesn't seem... I don't like that either. There's no good way out of this.
1: You guys, there was a mortician who did a Reddit Ask Me Anything, and they said it depends on what the family drops off. If the family forgets, Granny is going commando into the afterlife. You guys, please stop it, says Grill Man Ty. You guys are not right, and I'm not right. I'm sitting over here laughing about it. Panties.
0: Panties. when she meets Jesus tonight.
13: Her Christmas panties.
0: The woman said, obviously, saying mom.
1: But also, like, what if you pick them out and, like, somebody else is like, no, no, no, put her in these.
0: Then the mortician is unpacking the clothes and he holds them up with his thumbs, you know, like they do in the movies.
1: Oh,
0: he's,
1: yeah.
0: He's like, rah, rah, rah.
1: He's like, these will work.
0: Yep. According to the kid whose mom, who wasn't mom in the casket, suing the funeral home, looking for a refund plus a little extra.
1: Mom's panties back on her. The proper panties.
0: Emotional distress, anxiety, depression, sleep problems, as you can imagine. She's looking for a refund and additional charges. Funeral home has now publicly responded to the allegations, which is probably for the best.
1: Good Lord, you guys. What if they don't fit? See?
0: What do you mean? They came out of mom's panty drawer.
1: I'm not doing that. Mom's getting new panties. Even weirder. This is horrible. You know what? I don't even need to be at this funeral. I don't want to participate.
0: I have no mother.
1: I don't want her to wear these panties. I want her to wear these panties. Like, yeah, guy, you were definitely not speaking at the service.
0: All right, we'll get to entertainment news in a second.
1: Sadly, we lost. You know what? The highest of highs, the lowest of lows. We lost a member of the Breaking Bad family yesterday. Selma Blair turns out is a biter and likes to bite all kinds of folks. Diddy had to go to the hospital because he bonked his head in solitary confinement. Russell Brand is on trial this week. John and Kate's kids are now old enough to write books about how terrible life was. And we got new Britney Spears on the way, and they're making a movie out of a book that they made all of us read in middle school.
0: Nick Cage says he's open to doing National Treasure 3 only if they're hunting for these documents. The director said they're trying to put this film together. Nick Cage, he's not really. Nick Cage is like, I haven't agreed to do anything, but I will do this 100%. Speaking of Christmas, there's a dog Christmas movie coming to Netflix. I don't know why this seems cruel to do to us over the holidays. We'll get to it in entertainment news next. Here comes the
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1: Well, let's get the super sad news out of the way first. R.J. Mitty, best known for playing Walter White Jr. on AMC's Breaking Bad, has passed away at the age of 34. His representatives confirmed he passed away yesterday, Brownsville, Texas, calling it a tragic passing. He took his own life. He was born August 21st, 1992, diagnosed with cerebral palsy at age 3, went on to appear in all 5 seasons of Breaking Bad from 2008 to 2013, just days before he passed. He was on a podcast. He was talking about some of the works he does outside of acting as an ambassador for the United Cerebral Palsy and Shriners Children's. He led his own foundation called the Mitty Foundation that was dedicated to working and getting people with disabilities more represented on film. And he had recently gotten engaged. Super sad. All the cast members of Breaking Bad have been sharing their remembrances of him. Each one more heartbreaking than the last.
0: Bryan Cranston says, "I'll miss you, son."
1: In lighter news, Selma Blair bit somebody. Hey, I would pay an upgrade. If I was on a Delta flight and they're like, for an extra fee, Selma Blair would bite you. Really? From Wild Things. Okie doke. She was arrested Sunday following an alleged violent incident on a Delta flight from Los Angeles to New York. The now 54-year-old allegedly punched one flight attendant, bit another, and then, I'm sure to everyone's horror, tried to open the plane door mid-flight. I know you talk about springing into action and being like one of those people. I would spring into action the second somebody's hand reached for that door.
0: Mm-hmm. It seems like as many of these problems that we've had with people trying to open the door while the plane is in the air, that we would do something different with these doors. Like maybe put a combination lock on there. Maybe need a key. I mean, can you just open the door? Maybe we should look at changing this.
1: Or I mean, what I can't if the think flight attendants just like, they all buckle in real quick and they just let her open it. And then,
0: like, all right, let's watch this play out.
1: Can you imagine if she had gotten it open and we had to report that Selma Blair was dead at 54 because she opened a plane midair and got sucked into the void?
0: Mm-hmm.
1: Obviously.
0: Maybe the problem is us.
1: You could see that law enforcement would have a problem with this. They met the aircraft at the gate. When they landed at JFK around 11 p.m., she was taken into custody, transported to a hospital. The two flight attendants that she bit and punched reported injuries. Her representative said that she experienced a, and then they didn't use air quotes, but I'm going to, medical emergency that led to the alleged conduct, currently in stable condition. The FBI is investigating. Delta reaffirmed its zero tolerance policy for unruly or unlawful behavior. And this is not her first in-flight incident. She had to be removed from a plane on a stretcher in 2016. Hey, girl, maybe flying's not for you. Maybe you're like John Madden. You do the bus thing. And Diddy, despite being in solitary confinement, suffered a head injury while he was inside prison. The incident was non-life-threatening. He returned to the facility the same day, but they did take him out to a hospital, get him checked over, bring him back. His representative is trying to confirm the circumstances because, you know, in solitary confinement, he bonked his head. They said, my client's health and well-being is our immediate concern. He was returned to solitary when he got put back in prison, and he will be out March 2nd, 2028. Quit bonking your head, silly. Like, who hit me? You're in solitary confinement, sir. Oh, I'm starting to see people now. Starting to see visions of things. And the John and Kate plus eight kids are all getting old enough now to tell their story, and Colin Gosselin, now 22, has accused his mother, Kate, the haircut Gosselin, of repeated physical abuse. He was on Good Morning America yesterday. He's got a new book called In the Shadow of Eight, a memoir. You can't write a memoir if you're 22. He said, my whole life that I lived was a lie. All the things you saw on TV, lies. He said that Kate kept him zip-tied, locked in a basement room. She labeled him difficult to protect her image and her income. And he said that through an independent evaluation in 2023, he no longer carries diagnoses of autism, bipolar disorder, or OCD. Those are just things that you get from living with Kate, I guess. She has called his allegations ridiculous. Russell Brand appeared in London's Southwark Crown Court Monday as his criminal trial began. He's facing three counts of rape, three counts of sexual assault, one count of indecent assault. Charges were filed by the UK's Crown Prosecution Service in April and December of last year. The April charges involved four women between 1999 and 2005. The December charges involved two additional women related to incidents in 2009. He has pled not guilty to all charges, arrived wearing a gray suit and sunglasses, accompanied by his wife. The trial will be decided by 12 jurors, could last up to 2 months. Yesterday's proceedings focused primarily on jury selection. Opening arguments are expected tomorrow. He remains out on bail. And what was it? We had to read White Fang, and I think there was one more, and then Hatchet was the other book we all had to read in middle school. And now they're turning Gary Paulsen's 1987 survival novel Hatchet into a movie. It was made into a movie once and one time only, 1990, for a made-for-TV flick, and now they're trying to make it the big screen adaptation. And if you saw Britney Spears' most recent Instagram post, I bet you, like me, wondered, does she have new music coming out? All I wondered is, it's a big empty house. Again, there's not even really any decorations or anything in the house. It looks just like a big vacant mansion.
0: Hold on, I'm trying to find it.
1: But
0: yeah.
1: Yesterday, she was walking toward the camera, sliding her panties down, and then right at the last moment, pulled them back up again.
0: Oh, you're talking about the one in the blue dress?
1: She's just wearing a bra and panties in the one that I saw. Is this AI? But she, I guess there is an unreleased track she did with Justin Timberlake back when they were together in 2001 for her third album that will be a part of the re-release when it comes out in November. Hey, you know how many times I had to watch that loop to realize it wasn't going to ever get better than that? It was just a loop. I'm like, oh, maybe it's like a series. It gets proved. Nope.
0: Seamless.
1: Almost gotcha.
0: Seamless editing.
1: Yeah. Oh, they're back up again. Oh, she's walking toward the camera.
0: Looks like she's just trying to get her steps in.
1: Mm-hmm. But you can find the new track, like I said, on the 25th anniversary of her third album, Britney, which is remarkable that it's been 25 years already. But JT sings back up. And her panties go down. Rip. In the back up again. Rip-a-doo. I feel bad because there's never anybody in her videos. It's always
0: that's
1: her
0: the worst
1: by
0: part.
1: Herself.
0: Yeah.
1: Except for that one. Remember that one a couple of weeks ago? There was like a janitor, not a janitor, like a maintenance guy in the background doing like baseboard work.
0: No.
1: One of the last things I do at night before I, you know, turn in is I'll open up Instagram and just see what I missed. And inevitably, it's always a Britney Spears post. And I'm always met with the same feeling like, wow, that's hot. But also then you get sad and then you just close the app and go to bed. But there was one a couple of weeks back where there was like a dude working on like the heating vent or something behind her, and he couldn't have cared less that she is walking around stark naked.
0: He's like, I'm numb to the nonsense.
1: And her captions, they almost never go with what you're watching in the picture. What you're watching in the video.
0: Sacha Baron Cohen is set to star in Quentin Tarantino's first ever play. It's called The Popinjay Cavalier, described as a rambunctious comedy of deception and disguise inspired by the grand swashbuckling epics of stage and screen. The production takes place in the 1830s. That's enough of that. Ain't nobody going to a Quentin Tarantino play.
1: Hey, nice play you got.
0: Even if Borat's in it, it doesn't feel right to me. Pearl Jam says they have no plans to play the Sphere in Las Vegas because, according to Mike McCready, he says, I'm in, but I don't think everyone in our band would want to do it because we're kind of cheap, he says.
1: Aww.
0: They're not really big on spending that sort of money on that grand of a production. Oh, and Netflix dropped a trailer yesterday. I don't know why you would do this to your family. November 4th. A Dog's Perfect Christmas. Dennis Quaid, along with Jennifer Tilly and Marion Steenburgen, is in it. By the way, she is just absolutely beautiful. She is stunning.
1: Mrs.
0: All the
1: Ted
0: time.
1: Danson?
0: Yeah, all the time. It's a story of a basset hound trying to help a grieving grandfather and his granddaughter reconnect. The book is based on a novel of the same name, and I believe this guy also did A Dog's Purpose and a couple of other dog books.
1: So he's got one thing that he does very well.
0: That are meant to emotionally destroy every time you look at it.
1: I like to kill dogs on film.
0: Dennis Quaid says the movie is a beautiful reminder of the time of year and what it's truly about, love, togetherness, cherished moments that matter most to our family and our pets. You will notice also, and I brought it up in the 6 o'clock hour, Dennis Quaid does not look like he's aged in the last 30 years. He looks great. But again, if you want to bring the whole family down, you know what? You can test the waters. Just go watch the trailer. It's hard enough. And it's available right now, A Dog's Perfect Christmas.
1: I'm having a great day. Why would I do that to myself?
0: It's the dogs in all these movies, the dogs have a voice. And so the dog is talking about, you know, being a puppy and mom and dad, and then mom dies, and Dennis Quaid is a widower, and, you know, him and his dog, and oh my God, it just looks like so much.
1: I'll take my Air Bud and just leave it at that.
0: It looks like they want to make National Treasure 3. The director said he's in. The producers are like, yeah, we think this is pretty great. The only person they don't have is Nicolas Cage. Nick Cage says he hasn't agreed to do anything with the National Treasure 3, but he does add this. If they go hunting for what document makes him absolutely sure he will make the movie?
1: Is it a series of documents? Maybe files, perhaps?
0: The Epstein files.
1: Ah.
0: Nick Cage says that he's absolutely in if they go on the hunt for the Epstein files.
1: It ends with him falling out of a window.
0: Yeah, somebody said the movie just ends with a. Yeah, there it is. You got to make it realistic. At the end, Nick Cage dies by suicide. Mm. Yes, yes. I don't know where they went. They were on my desk a second ago, and now these files are gone. Maybe we should call in Nick Cage. I don't think it will make any difference. Here's your entertainment news for a Tuesday. 888-545-5655. Let's wrap this up.
23: And now, the Stan Marsh moment.
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23: On the Jason Lee and Cluck Show.
0: Yeah, I got to give this text all the credit in the world. Damn it. I hate you guys for unlocking a new fear in my life. Picking out my mother's grave panties, says Dan from Lima. Yeah. For some reason, calling them grave panties just made it 1,000 times worse, Dan.
1: Grave panties.
0: Well, what do we learn today? Well, a woman found a credit card, decided she'd spend a little bit of money, $1,300. Now she has to come up with that $1,300 after she rented bouncy houses.
1: Of all the things you could do with stolen money, I guess. You know what? You're like, what would I never spend money on? Bouncy houses.
0: Yeah, she rented a bunch of bouncy houses and had them set up at home. Had them set up as she rented out a park, a local park, to put them all up. She was traced back, by the way, through phone numbers, email accounts, and park reservations connected to the events of the bouncy houses. If you're headed off to Disney, the Park Hopper Pass will now cost you $300 on peak days. And Costco has a brand new canvas tote bag. Drawing comparison to Trader Joe's tote bags, a set of two will set you back $8.99. My favorite part of this, you get one large tote and one small tote.
1: Tote.
0: Which a lot of people are showing that the small tote easily fits one rotisserie chicken.
1: Hey, did you see my chicken bag?
0: Guitar Center has dropped its ban on playing Stairway to Heaven, so if you're a novice guitar player and you want to wow the crowd with your Stairway to Heaven skills, you can go to Guitar Center. Guitar Center is trying to revamp everything in the store. It appears they now are finding out that they are just a tad bit elitist.
1: What?
0: And, you know, local, smaller, independent music retailers have a connection with their consumers. And Guitar Center says that's what they want to get back to. KFC has dropped the pickle purse. You can find it online. Kind of ties in with that pickle coat that they had last year. Today's National M&M Day. Fun fact, M&M stands for the last names of the candy creators, Forrest Mars Sr., the founder of Mars Incorporated, and Bruce Murray, the son of Hershey's president, William Murray. Oh, yeah, today's

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It's Motionless in White on 103.9 The Bear. Happy Tuesday, you guys. It's Morgan Reed here. Full disclosure, woke up feeling like absolute garbage today, dude. I got done with my show yesterday and was like, my throat kind of hurts a little tiny bit. And then I woke up like this. So apologies in advance for sneezing or coughing or whatever else. I'm also ticketless again today. I'm just not having a great day. So if you are looking for some concert tickets, Drew Cage is going to be your guy at 5 p.m. tonight. You can win some Smashing Pumpkins tickets. And you can come hang out with me this Friday at Niles Scream Park from 8 p.m. to 10 p.m. Going to be a very chilly night out there, but that is just part of the experience. You can come get the pants scared off you, say hi to me, and we'll have some fun. Anyways, let's get into some music while you're hanging with me, Morgan Reed, on 103.9 The Bear.

0: Bad Omens, 103.9, The Bear. Boy, what a night for some news stories last night. We're going to start off with Selma Blair, reportedly arrested after an incident on a flight from L.A. to New York, where she is accused of biting a flight attendant, punching another, kicking an officer while being taken to the hospital, and then there, assaulting a nurse. The whole situation is genuinely very serious. Her attorney says she hadn't taken her meds. She'd been working very long hours, and she had hit her head. Hey, that also sounds like a certain South Bend radio DJ, and I ended up out of O'Hare on Wednesday with no incidents. I'm just putting that out there. The reason I'm bringing this up, though, is I need you guys to know that Selma Blair, decades-long biter, dude. There has been multiple people over the years that she has bitten, including Sienna Miller, Seth MacFarlane from Family Guy, and Kate Moss, blaming social anxiety and awkwardness. Listen, I am not making fun of her medical condition, but I just wanted everyone to understand that this airplane thing is not the first time biting has entered the Selma Blair cinematic universe. Here comes the money.
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2: Today's Real Rocker of the Day is LaManda Hilty from Niles, Michigan. LaManda says she was always the outlier listening to The Bear since 1997 while her friends listened to other stations that shall not be named. She loves Smashing Pumpkins, Metallica, Foo Fighters, Weezer, and Red Hot Chili Peppers, especially loves starting her mornings with JL and K. Amanda is a naturalist for the Berrien County Parks Department, a master gardener, and enjoys painting mandalas and watercolor. LaManda, I can't keep a plant alive to save my life, so maybe you could give me some tips here. Congratulations, LaManda Hilty from Niles, Michigan. 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

0: but it's Starless, A Perfect Circle on 103.9 The Bear. About once a week here at the office, somebody puts up a question on our whiteboard. Last week, it was, if dogs could wear pants, how would they wear them? And I have an important question for you. I want to know, would you walk through a cemetery in the middle of the night, and what are you bringing with you? Because there was a poll that asked people exactly that. 64% said they'd do it with just a flashlight. 10% said they gotta have a weapon. 1% said a religious symbol. And 17% of people out there said they would go through a cemetery in the middle of the night with absolutely nothing. I don't know if they are just incredibly brave or have no survival instincts in a scary movie. One person in the comments also suggested bringing snacks, which is a reasonable comment. So I want to know, are you walking through the cemetery and what's coming with you? A flashlight, a weapon, holy water? Are you bringing a Lunchable along? You can text me at 574-254-1039 and tell me, because I want to know who's going to be making it out of that alive.
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That is new Bear Rock from Nickelback, a 1039 The Bear with Rattle the Cage. You know, I had a texter the other week that said, I thought that was Five Finger Death Punch until you said Nickelback, so I'm really curious what's going to be on this brand new album, Everything Under the Sun, dropping October 30th. Nickelback is also going to be at Gainbridge Fieldhouse in Indianapolis on February 16th for the Everything Under the Sun tour. Those pre-sale tickets did just drop today right at the top of the show at 10 a.m., so if you want to go, go get on it.

Big Voice Guy here with a fun fact. Did you know that calling it Rocktober is taught on the first day of disc jockey school? Happy Rocktober, Michiana. 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

0: It's Led Zeppelin on 103.9 The Bear. I think I'm about to make a bunch of drummers really, really mad here. I found a list of the 100 greatest drummers in music history that just came out. They have put their top 20 in a post over on Facebook that I have shared. Danny Carey at number 14, by the way. Mike Portnoy at 19, and that is below Ringo Starr, who's sitting at 16. And an injustice for me, Karen Carpenter, like nowhere on the list whatsoever. Again, this is just the top 20 of a list of 100, so I'm sure there's plenty more names to argue about. But if you head over to my Facebook page and check out the full list, I want you guys to tell me if I'm being unreasonable here or if this ranking is, in fact, a little bit whack. Who's too high? Who's too low? Let's get the drummer nerds fighting over on my Facebook page. You can find me under my name, Morgan Reed. Here comes the money.
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9: 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Once Hensley took over, there was just a giant sigh of relief. 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

0: 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You got your next keyword coming up here very soon for Rock Your Bank Account. 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I'm warning you right now. 103.9 The Bear and First State Bank want to rock your bank account with $1,000 a day. 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

Rob Zombie, Living Dead Girl of 103.9 The Bear. It's 90s at noon from 1998's Hellbilly Deluxe. Honestly, I don't think that man has ever met a creepy sound effect that he doesn't like. It's Bush from 1994, 16 Stone. Up now.

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0: Dallas and James on 103.9 The Bear. It's 90s and noon right now. Happy National No Bra Day to those who are celebrating. And to those of us in the IBTC, it's just another Tuesday for me, baby. But seriously, October is Breast Cancer Awareness Month. We can have a little bit of fun here with No Bra Day, but I do want you to know that breast cancer is something that I take very seriously because it has affected my family personally as much as, you know, so many others of you out there. So ladies, please make your health a priority. Lord knows you're worth it. Know what's normal for your body. Pay attention to changes. 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Don't put it off. Again, you don't know Bra Day. It's not a substitute for cancer awareness or your screening you're supposed to get, but it is a chance to have a little fun conversation here. So free those girls, or whether you're keeping them under lock and key today, please just take care of yourselves. Your health matters so much, and those checkups are so important. Here comes the money.
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Lenny Kravitz from the year 1993 and 103.9 The Bear, 90s at noon. 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

0: That is Incubus, 103.9 The Bear. It is 90s and noon. I think this is probably one of the coolest rock stories we've had in a while. Perfect for you 90s and noon listeners out there. Tom Morello from Rage Against the Machine got to hold one of Randy Rhoads' most iconic guitars, the Jackson Concord that he played with Ozzy Osbourne. Randy's family is incredibly protective of his gear, as they should be. His mother never wanted anybody else to play that guitar again. So Tom Morello just got the chance to hold it. And what really got me is what he noticed about the strap. He said it still smelled like cigarette smoke from like 1982. I think about that for a second. Randy Rhoads died in 1982. Decades later, a little piece of that moment left on the strap. He said it was a very emotional experience, and I can only imagine. I mean, dude, Randy Rhoads was only 25 when he passed away, but as I sit here at the age of 29, one of my major influences on my guitar playing, just still massive. And the fact that Tom Morello got to hold that wonderful piece of rock history, also incredible. It is just the stuff that reminds you that these legends were real people who were out there playing shows, just smoking cigarettes and changing music forever. Randy Rhoads, everybody, just incredible.
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Ninth Key, New Bear Rock here on 103.9 The Bear. Keep your eye on these guys as they get ready to head out on their first ever headlining tour with a stop near us in Chicago. And it appears that Metallica is still holding on to the title of nicest band in rock, as Avatar singer Johannes Eckerstrom says they went out of their way to make the band and crew feel so welcome all summer as they opened up for them in Europe. And now Limp Bizkit, Avatar, and Metallica out on tour once again in 2027 with that massive Lucas Oil Stadium show in Indianapolis. You can go grab your tickets now at Ticketmaster.com.

It's Linkin Park, One Step Closer, 103.9 The Bear. I love those TikTok and YouTube mashup artists, man. Somebody made a mashup of ELO, Dokken, Def Leppard, Ozzy, and Lynyrd Skynyrd. And somehow it works. I'm not going to lie. It is called Foolin' with an Evil Dream Woman is the Solution, which sounds like a Mad Libs answer written by Jason Lee and Cluck. But I tried listening to the whole thing. Not going to lie. I fast forwarded straight to the Ozzy part for you guys. But let me know what you think here. I don't think it's that bad. I will have the full thing posted over on my social media under my name, Morgan Reed.

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Two nights bringing together a ridiculous lineup of legends, including Guns N' Roses, Billy Idol, Sammy Hagar on the list, Tom Morello, Jerry Cantrell, and more.

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0: That is Foo Fighters, 103.9 The Bear. Somebody texted earlier this morning and said, how good does it feel to give away somebody else's money? And honestly, pretty damn good. I love getting to help make somebody's kids' Christmas happen, take a little bit of pressure off some bills, maybe put $1,000 towards that down payment on a car, all right? 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The next keyword coming up. So stay right here. And while you're at it, head over to Facebook. Give me a follow, man.
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1: That is New Bear Rock from Ashes to New, Die For You, number one on the charts right now. And from Ashes to New, going to be in Fort Wayne March 17th for the Reflections Tour with Nevertell, Dark Divine, and Hollow Pact joining them. So that is four bands in one night. The coolest part here, $1 from every ticket sold is going to Musicians on Call, which helps bring music to patients in hospitals and healthcare facilities. Tickets for that going to be coming up soon, so get ready.

0: Guns N' Roses and 103.9 The Bear. Boy, did I ruffle some feathers on social media by posting the list of the 20 best drummers in rock history on my Facebook page. We have offended the entire drumming community. Not me or we specifically, but this stupid website that posted this. Where is Phil Collins? Danny Carey should be in the top three. Somebody else says we are demanding justice for Alex Van Halen, Mitch Mitchell, Carter Buford, Dennis Chambers, and Steve Gadd. And also the Ringo Starr debate, somebody pointing out that Ringo wasn't even the best drummer in the Beatles. I'm not saying the list is perfect, but I knew this would get people talking, and I was right. So the list of the best drummers in rock history posted on my Facebook page. You can go check it out and tell me who got robbed and who, you know, who's being disrespected. Because if you're going to tell me Neil Peart should be number one, congratulations. You're already in the comments with everybody else. And guess what? He's not, according to that list. So you can go argue on social media with people under my name, Morgan Reed from 103.9 The Bear.
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2: Today's Rit Rocker of the Day is LaManda Hilty from Niles, Michigan. LaManda says she was always the outlier in her friend group listening to The Bear since 1997 while everyone else was lame and listened to other stations. Well, you should be here. She loves the Smashing Pumpkins, Metallica, Foo Fighters, Weezer, Red Hot Chili Peppers, and loves the Jason Lee and Klug Show in the morning. LaManda is a naturalist for the Berrien County Parks, a master gardener, and enjoys painting mandalas and watercolor. She's very zen, very peaceful. Vibes I'm getting from you, LaManda. Congratulations, LaManda Hilty from Niles, Michigan. 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And for LaManda Hilty from Niles, Michigan, on 103.9 The Bear, it's Weezer.

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0: It's Bad Omens 103.9 The Bear. Guys, I'm tapping out for the day. I feel like hot garbage, dude. I'm so sorry for all the sniffles and stuff. I'm usually not this disgusting, I promise, but I gotta just, like, go crawl into bed and sleep this thing off. Drew Cage, gonna hang out with you for the rest of the day. He is also your guy for tickets. At 5 p.m. tonight, he has got tickets for you to see the Smashing Pumpkins. Make sure you're following me on social media. You can come say hi. Keep me entertained while I'm home fighting for my life on the couch for the rest of the night. I'm under my name, Morgan Reed, from 103.9 The Bear. Thanks for hanging out with me today, you guys. I appreciate you putting up with my sick self. I'll see you tomorrow. Hopefully sounding like a little bit better after I NyQuil myself into oblivion.
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Hey, man, happy Tuesday. What's going on? My name is Drew Cage. How we feeling? 574-254-1039. Have that number because I got some stuff for you, some tickets, some money. You never know what else, man, especially like the money. Like, come on, $1,000? You know, $1,000 today? I'll tell you exactly how you can get in on that here in a little bit. Beyond that, though, text me up with whatever you got. Drew Cage on the socials. Find me on everything, dude. Start with Nirvana. 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

New Bear Rock from A Perfect Circle, 103.9 The Bear. How scared of the dark are you? Like, we're in spooky season right now, so we're going to talk about some spooky stuff. But imagine you're walking across a big cemetery at night. What's something that you would want to bring with you? Well, conveniently enough, there's a poll on this because the internet is a wild-ass place asking wild-ass questions. So we kind of have some answers. There's a very obvious answer. And there's a bit of a bitch answer. We'll figure out where in that spectrum you fall next, man. 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

Fighting Irish football is in full swing. People are tailgating, and the Marcus Freeman thirst on my Facebook feed is at a seasonal high. 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

0: New Bear Rock from a band called Let Down, 103.9 The Bear. It is spooky season, man. So there's spooky polls floating around the internet. And sometimes when you see a spooky poll, you find some stupid answers. A new poll asks strangers what they would bring if they had to cross a cemetery in the middle of the night. Now, the most common answer, obviously, a flashlight. That makes perfect sense. However, in this poll, 10% of people said that they would want to bring a weapon, like a gun or a knife, something to protect themselves. Protect yourself from what? What the hell are you planning to fight in a cemetery, man? They're literally all dead. What is your plan here? To shoot a ghost? Stab a zombie in the neck? Get into a knife fight with a guy who's been buried since 1842? The only people that you're going to run into in a cemetery late at night is either some teenagers doing drugs or some big booty goth girls doing a photo shoot. And if you're lucky, both will invite you to join them.
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12: He's Drew Cage. Because calling him by his government name, Andrew Elizabeth Cage-Owalski, is just a lot. It's Drew Cage. Afternoons on The Bear.

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Cagey Elephants, 103.9 The Bear. Hey, man, how you doing? My name's Drew Cage. How are things? 574-254-1039. 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If you didn't for some reason, well, there'll be more opportunities tomorrow. If you did get the keyword and you texted it in and you didn't win the $1,000, well, there'll be more opportunities tomorrow. 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But don't lose that phone number, because I do have something else to hook you up with here in a little bit. 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

0: Foo Fighters, 103.9 The Bear. Coming up here at 5 o'clock, dude, your next opportunity at some Smashing Pumpkins tickets every single weekday this week at 5 o'clock. I got your hookup. They're going to be down in Indy at Gainbridge Fieldhouse 1 week from today, Tuesday, October 20th, doing a big show, man. It's like two sets. There's no opening act. They're playing for like 3 hours. If you are a Smashing Pumpkins fan, this is like a big-ass tour that you want to be in. So make sure you're here because I can get you in for $0. 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Smashing Pumpkins tickets down in Indy 1 week from today. I got your hookup. It's 103.9 The Bear. Here comes the
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0: It's time for Drew's 420-ish Mind Blower.
1: Yes, it is the 420-ish Mind Blower. Weird thoughts and odd ideas, strange stuff that pass through my brain that I read, that I think, that I see, that I want to share with you. Sometimes it's offensive, sometimes it's informative, sometimes just a hell of a question, man. How does circumcised people sneak food into the movie theater?

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Pumpkin spice everything. Sneaking shots in the garage. What? Happy fall, Michiana. 103.9. The Bear. The Bear.

0: New Bear Rock from Nickelback, 103.9 The Bear. Do you still get in the pit, dude? 574-254-1039, text it up or get at me on these social medias. I've been seeing a lot of videos from a lot of the festivals that popped up over the summertime, over the last couple of months, you know, Louder Than Life and whatever you got. And it seems like there's some pits still going on, but maybe it's just me. It doesn't seem like they're as wild and crazy as they used to be back in my day. But look, I might just be an old man with, you know, rose-tinted glasses. These days, you ain't finding me in the pit no more. I am no longer going to shows to get into fist fights, but there was a time you would have found me right there. But not anymore. I'm hanging in the back with the merch guy, you know what I'm saying? But where do you fall, dude? When you're going to a show, do you still get in the pit or are you still hanging in the back like I am? Because, man, that just looks like it's going to hurt your knees. 574-254-1039. Text it up or on the Facebook page, man. Are you still getting in the pits? I want to know.
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New Bear Rock from Autumn Kings, 103.9 The Bear. I'm feeling like an Autumn King, man. I got my hot apple cider next to me. That's right. I'm from Indiana. I drink hot apple cider. I'm not a pumpkin spice boy. No, no, no. I just buy some apple cider from the grocery store and then heat it up. I boiled it this morning on accident because I wasn't paying attention, and maybe I was doing some things that may or may not have been fully legal in the state of Indiana. Don't ask questions. I won't tell you any answers anyway. And I may have boiled some apple cider this morning, but right now, I got it good, man. Doing good with my apple cider in my cup. I don't know why I'm telling you this, because, you know, this is not that kind of radio station, but still, 3 days grace.

0: 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More shots at more money tomorrow morning, dude. 10 a.m., noon, 2 p.m., and 4 p.m. All you got to do is be here and listen for the word that we give you. We're going to give it to you right about the top of the hour. 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

New Bear Rock from Bill Murray, 103.9 The Bear. Do you have any food allergies, man? Like, luckily enough for me, I don't seem to. Although, if I was allergic to Wendy's spicy chicken nuggets, it wouldn't be the worst thing for my health. Maybe you could say I have a bit of a problem. But a new company is saying that they are tackling one of the biggest food allergies in the country. Kinda. All right, like, not really, but I mean, like, kinda. At least for marketing purposes. I'll tell you about it next. 103.9 The Bear. No matter how hard you try, you can't stop us now.

It's that time of year again. Rake up all the leaves, put them into the bed of your truck, and take a long drive south of the bypass with the tailgate down. Satisfying. 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

0: 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This seems like trolling, dude. A company has developed a new kind of peanut butter using gene-edited peanuts that have lower levels of proteins linked to severe allergic reactions. That sounds great, right? Yeah, except it still isn't safe for people with peanut allergies. It says it removes some of the proteins that people are allergic to, but not all. The company is advertising it, though, with slogans like, all of the flavor, none of the allergies, unless you read the fine print that says people with peanut allergies shouldn't eat it. That's like selling a bulletproof vest with a warning that says not intended for use during gunfights. It's basically, dude, they've invented a peanut butter that's less likely to kill you, but still probably going to kill you. My favorite part, though, is the name of the company, Nurtured Nuts, which sounds less like a food science company and more like a guy with a really good girlfriend.
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0: 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It's when Drew plays something new.
1: It is the 6 o'clock news, man. I play you new stuff and you tell me whether it's good or whether it's bad. Just like always, whenever you make up your mind, take out your cell phone, text the word good or the word bad to 574-254-1039. We'll count them up. We'll see how it goes. Tonight's a Canadian dude. He's been putting stuff out since about 2021. The most famous thing about him is he's married to pop singer Demi Lovato. Maybe that matters to you. Maybe it doesn't. I don't know. Couple of albums out. Give a listen to a dude who goes by the name of Jutes. J-U-T-E-S. Tell me what you think of the song Love Psychosis. It's the 6 o'clock news, 103.9 The Bear.

There you go, man. 6 o'clock news tonight. Dude's name is Jutes. Song is called Love Psychosis. What'd you think about it? Take out your cell phone, text the word good or the word bad to 574-254-1039, and we will see how it goes for him. All right, give you about 11 minutes to do so. That seems like enough time. Corn, it's 1039 The Bear.

0: Disturbed, 103.9, The Bear, 6 o'clock news, a little bit ago, man, Jutes was the name of the guy, song was called Love Psychosis, want to see what you thought about it, and you thought it was, not great, 74% thumbs down, so we got an L today for Jutes. That's okay, that's all right, man, not everybody's going to be a winner, not everybody can be a champion. Jutes, sorry, if you did like it, and some of you did, like I mentioned, he's got a couple of things going all the way back to 2021, do have a deep dive on it if you want to, J-U-T-E-S, good luck. Have fun. Didn't win tonight. We'll pick it up again tomorrow. I'll play you new stuff. You tell me if it's good or if it's bad. It's the 6 o'clock news. It's 103.9 The Bear. Here comes the money.
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2: 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Big into Smashing Pumpkins, Metallica, Foo Fighters, Weezer, Chili Peppers, especially big into the Jason Lee and Cluck show. And she's a naturalist at Berrien County Parks, a master gardener, and enjoys painting mandalas and watercolor. You seem like an interesting person, Lamanda Hilty from Niles. Congratulations, Real Rocker of the Day, number 326. 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Talk you up, put your lovely mug on the socials and the website, and play bands that you like Chili Peppers. It's 103.9 The Bear. Yeah.

I'm glad fall is here. Leaves are really covering up how I let my lawn go to hell over the summer. Hoodies really cover up how I let my body go, too. Michiana's home for real rock. 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

0: It's the latest from the Foo Fighters, 103.9 The Bear, wrapping it up for me, my friends. I'm going to take off up out of here. Thank you for being around. Don't forget, tomorrow, more shots of that money, more shots of them Smashing Pumpkins tickets. Be around for all of it. Four shots at $1,000. 5 o'clock, I got the Smashing Pumpkins tickets. You never know what else is going to happen. So you be here, you win some stuff. It's just a big bribe to get you to listen, man. That's the entirety of my existence here, just to bribe you to make sure that you show up again tomorrow. So I'm going to do that by saying, hey, Smashing Pumpkins and $1,000. That'd be good, right? I know. Have yourself a good night, my friends. Be safe, be careful, have fun, and most importantly, my friends, try not to die.
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From old school Breaking Benjamin to new school Bill Murray, Always Let You Down on Hard Drive XL, where the honor group of the night is witches. I don't even want to know how they grip the broomsticks they ride.

0: Rage Against the Machine doing it Tuesday style on Hard Drive XL. I am still putting up photos I shot from the pit and backstage of Tom Morello and all of the guests at the recent Power to the People Festival. Anyway, I'm the Sonic Warrior, Lou Brutus. Miles Kennedy is back with me tonight, continuing the week as featured artist. I will also be chatting with special guest Anthrax. Happy birthday to the band's Joey Belladonna, by the way. And we will hear from Bad Omens via the Hard Drive Archive. Elsewhere, many of our features are about the devil, including The Rant, Poetry Corner, and Screen Time. Whilst It Came From the Web, it's going to set you up with vintage Halloween decorations. All that plus the new Screamer of the Week from Spirit Box.
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0: Chevelle on Hard Drive XL, who continue on the road with Breaking Benjamin and Star Set, Arkansas tonight, Alabama on Friday, and a gig for my friends in Georgia on Saturday. 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Miles Kennedy joining me as featured artist in just a moment. We will also have Devilish Films in Screen Time to get you ready for Halloween. Honestly, there's not a great deal of awesome Halloween-related films in theaters currently. There are a few, and they include Other Mommy, Resident Evil, Insiders, and Verity. 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

0: Miles Kennedy is back with me tonight as featured artist. Miles, back in high school, do you recall any of your old band names or any of the material you did back as a kid?
1: Absolutely. So the first band name was called Rapscallion, which I think is pretty good. I remember scouring.
0: That's a classy name. Yeah.
1: I remember scouring the dictionary one night and found that that's a perfect rock and roll name. So then went on. Then I was poached from that band to be in a band called Saliax. Not the greatest name. It was it was supposed to mean like fast guitars. I mean, keep in mind, this is in the '80s when the whole shred thing. And so that wasn't the best. And then I was poached from that band to be in a band called Bittersweet, which was with Zia, who plays on the solo records. And we've had this summer, I think it's this summer, it's 40 years that we've been playing together off and on, which is crazy. Those were like the first few where I spent a lot of time really just driving parents absolutely crazy. I mean, seriously, poor Zia's dad, I think, couldn't. He drove that poor man nuts.

0: 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Of course, the band's Miles Kennedy joining me every night this week as featured artist. Alter Bridge hitting the road again beginning November 5 in Philadelphia. I will be backstage and in the pit for the gig soon after outside of Washington, D.C. 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
0: 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You know, the zebras in the NFL are so crooked, their stripes should be zigzags.
10: There's just so much goddamn weight on my shoulders. All I'm trying to do is live my mother.